0: Welcome to the grandest radio show they have ever had in the whole world, the Grand Ole Opry. Wow. What could be any better? Been a member here for, I can't remember how long, but it's been a long time. But I'm really, really pleased to have y'all here tonight. It's going to be a really special night. A lot of great artists going to come out here and sing for you. And it's my band, Kentucky Thunder. Now, they just was wearing it out. You can give them another hand. We got a real special thing that we'd like to do now. I want to introduce you to a wonderful man, a true patriot, a man that cares about our military, cares about our government, cares about people, and only God in heaven would know all the good that he's done for our nation and for our military, because he don't make a whole lot about it. He never brags on himself. A very humble man. And please welcome our dear friend, Gary Sinise. Come out, Gary.
1: Thank you. Hi. So honored to be up here with these guys. Boy, what a treat this is right now. We have a special thing that we're gonna do. My band's gonna play later, so that's good. But right now, years ago in California, when I was working in Hollywood, we did a wonderful event out there that we called Hollywood Salutes Heroes, and we brought in several of our wounded service members, first responders, and we just treated them like they deserve to be treated, yes. Right? And they had a great time. We sent them to TV shows. We did all kinds of things. Well, I moved to Nashville about 3 years ago. And I brought my foundation here. My foundation is based here now. And we wanted to recreate that event here. So last year, we created Nashville Salutes Heroes. And we had an absolutely wonderful time celebrating and saluting our heroes. And we did it again this year. And tonight is the finale of a 3 or 4 day event with our heroes here in Nashville. We've been sending them all over the place, doing all kinds of cool things with them. And tonight, I get to be the one to introduce the heroes tonight and welcome them to the Grand Ole Opry. So please, please give it up for our Nashville Salutes Heroes group coming in right now.

all coming in right over here. Our military veterans and first responders as well.

I told them I was going to embarrass them. 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Here we go. Nashville salutes heroes, right?

0: So to our Nashville Salutes Heroes group, I told you I was going to embarrass you a little bit. This is, how about this entrance? Let's hear it for this amazing crowd here. So Ricky,
1: yes,
0: you ready? Ricky's going to take it away. Everybody enjoy yourselves. God bless you. God bless America. Thank you very much.
2: Boy, what a great man and what a great entrance to this Opry House. Just appreciate, you know, he said, this is something you'll never forget, but it's also something that we will never forget. And we will never forget you and forget all that you've paid, a price that so many of you have paid for our country. And we just appreciate you so, so much. Well, I'm going to do you a song that 80 years ago today, any of you around? I know I wasn't. But in 1946, there was Bill Monroe had just hired Lester Flatt and Earl Scruggs in his band. And he had a bass player named Cedric Rainwater, or Howard Watts, and Chubby Wise playing fiddle. And man, they created a whole new style of music. It had never been heard before. It was hillbilly music in overdrive. And Mr. Monroe was spearheading it. And we want to do one of the songs that was recorded 82 years ago today. Or 80 years ago today. And it's kind of a wartime song, actually. I never really wondered or thought about what that song was about, but it is. It was about people, you know, being away from their wives, being away from their girlfriends, fighting in the war. So it's amazing that we would be doing this tonight. I had no idea, but God did. So He knows everything. So anyway, I want to do this one for Mr. Monroe and the honor of bluegrass music. What a wonderful thing that they started, him and Earl Scruggs and Lester Flatt. Will you be loving another man?

Wow. Yeah, man. Yeah. Okay. Well, we appreciate being here tonight, getting to open this wonderful Opry night, very special Opry night for y'all tonight. And thank you always for coming and supporting the Grand Ole Opry. We love it here. And so y'all keep coming back. Keep playing for you and singing for you. Shady grove, my little miss, shady grove, my dog.

0: Thank you, folks. Thank you so much. Another night's here for Kentucky Thunder. Boys, you tore the hive.
1: Oh, what a way to start a Friday night. Grand Ole Opry star Ricky Skaggs and Kentucky Thunder, everybody. Woo. I think I had a cardio workout just watching that. Never mind playing it. That was fantastic. Well, welcome to the Grand Ole Opry presented by Humana. I'm Charlie Madison, WSM Radio. We're thrilled to have you with us in the Opry House. I didn't have a whole lot of time in that intro to brag on Ricky a little bit, but you know, he is a 14-time Grammy Award winner and not only a member of the Country Music Hall of Fame, but the Bluegrass Hall of Fame and the Gospel Music Hall of Fame. So one of the true legends in our business. So, well, welcome to the Opry, everybody. 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I always like to ask, who's in an Opry show for the very first time? Let me hear you, first timers. Wow. Okay, where are my frequent flyers, my repeat offenders? Who's been before? Ah, nice. Well, you guys will back me up, right? First time or the 100th time, there's nothing like seeing the show live. The Grand Ole Opry is the world's longest-running radio show. Last November, we celebrated 100 years, and we are loving being a century old and celebrating all year long. So, and we got we've got a wonderful show for you tonight. Coming up in just a little bit, a great singer-songwriter, you're going to love him, making his second appearance, I think, on the Opry tonight. Eli Paperboy Reed is with us. He's a CMA and ACM award winner, and he's a Grand Ole Opry star. Jamie Johnson is here tonight. Yeah. One of the great cult figures of 20th century American music. He's still making great music at the age of 84. Swamp Dogg is here tonight at the Opry. CMA award winner, she just lights up the stage. Dina Carter is here tonight. And you met him just a few minutes ago, but he'll be back with his whole band. Gary Sinise and the Lieutenant Dan Band here tonight as well. But speaking of Grammy Awards, they are multi-time Grammy Award winners, keeping that Western music tradition alive. And they've been members of our Grand Ole Opry family since 1982. Say hi to Riders in the Sky. Yeah.

0: Mighty Fine and a great big Western howdy, Riders in the Sky, bringing you music of the old West for the next 15 minutes. So glad you could join us on the our See 'Em While You Still Can tour of 2026. We have been around for quite a while, 48 and a half years. Yeah. 44 of them on the Grand Ole Opry, and this is the 2,433rd appearance on the Grand Ole Opry.
1: Wow. That's a lot. That's a lot. You'd think we'd be better.
0: I'm going to take a second to introduce us to you. Over here to my left, your right, the man with the hairiest legs in the volunteer state. The man who stood by my side for every one of those 48 and a half years, aging like fine cheese. He's too slim.
1: He's glad to be here. Howdy, folks. Thanks for coming out. Well, we got a great house tonight, boys.
0: Over to my right is the new feller in our outfit. He is a national fiddle champion, a grandmaster's fiddle champion. You're going to enjoy the work of Jack Rabbit, Justin Granum.
2: Thank you, folks. Glad to be here with you tonight.
0: Then the politician of our outfit over here, because he plays both ends against the middle. That's gentleman Jeff Taylor.
3: Thank you. Vote early, vote often.
1: And here he is, the idol of American youth, governor of the great state of rhythm, Ranger Doug.
0: Riders in the Sky, 48 and a half years,
4: the Cowboy Way.

0: Thank you very much. Not too many years ago, we got a wonderful call from the people at Pixar Motion Pictures asking us to sing a song called Woody's Roundup in the movie Toy Story 2.
1: A lot of people just said, oh, those guys. Ah. That's who that is. Huh?
0: Yeah, that was us.
1: Now we get it, yeah.
0: That led to a couple of albums on the Walt Disney label, and both those albums got nominated for Grammy Awards, and both of them won Grammy.
1: Me too.
0: I'm certain you've seen the awards on TV through the years. It looks like a pretty spectacular event, but to be there in person, unbelievable experience. Huge auditorium, lights, cameras, paparazzi, red carpet. There's a little room in the back. They never show you on camera. And we are jammed in there with the 250 biggest stars in the recording industry. I mean, they're all right there. Beyonce, right there.
1: Whoa! We were the only ones there that I'd never heard of.
0: Of all the great stars we got to meet, though, and hang out with backstage and offstage, I think my favorite moment was seeing Too Slim over at the Punch Bowl talking to Eminem.
1: Yeah, I'm talking to Eminem. I said, yo, I'm Too Slim. Yes, I'm the real Slim. All the other Too Slims are not the same as him. Will the real Too Slim please stand up? Please stand up. Please stand up. I said, yo, my name's Too Slim, and I'm here to say that I'm going to entertain you in the cow. Boy, way, I'm going to varmint dance. Don't play my face. I'm going to get down. I might play my face. Yo.
0: Word.
1: Richard Agus flossed on stage at the Grand Ole Opry.
2: He did.
1: Something we never thought we'd see, and now cannot unsee.
0: Wow. The things you learn from your granddaughters. We have a medley of three tunes from that first Grammy Award winning
1: album. Three, four.

0: Thank you very much. Well, our part of the show is just about done.
1: Yeah, that's right, Ranger Doug. You know, I just came back from the Arctic.
0: Oh.
1: Yeah, had a terrible pain in my butt. Doctor said, yep, it's a Polaroid. Would you explain that to the youngsters in the crowd? And...
0: Well, I've been to the doctor recently, too.
1: Is that right?
0: I went to see about my arthritis. He said, it's not arthritis at your age, it's... There's a word for it. Yes, that's right. Incipient rigor mortis.
1: That was worth waiting for.
0: I guess so.
1: Well, you've joined a dating site, haven't you?
0: I recently joined a dating site for people my age.
1: That's great.
0: It's called... Well, you see what it's like to be 80.
1: It's called carbon dating, I believe.
0: That's right. I asked one lady I was interested in for her number, and she said it was 140 over 80. Okay.
1: So this horse walks into a bar. Bartender says, hey. Horse says, buddy, you read my mind.
0: We better get out of here.
1: Yeah.
0: Till we meet again from all

0: You do, lonely little cell phone light.
1: Till we meet.
0: Remember, friends, never take a sleeping pill and a laxative at the same time.
2: But if you do, you'll just sleep like a baby.
0: May the horse be with you.

That's Gentleman Jeff, Jackrabbit Justin, Ranger Doug, and Too Slim. Riders in the Sky, the Cowboy Way. That was fantastic.

0: for the Opry. It was designed to create a performance hall where the past, present, and future of country music could joyfully come together every week of every year. And that intention was fulfilled right here in the Circle of Wood, created with boards from the stage of the Ryman. I remember the first time I stepped into this circle. It was back in 2005, right after I won American Idol. I couldn't believe I was actually here and standing in the same sacred place that so many of my musical heroes stood. And I still am overwhelmed with gratitude every time I step into the circle. I think of that girl from Shakota who could only dream of performing on this stage one day, and I will never take for granted how lucky I am to be a part of this incredible legacy. Stepping into the circle affects everyone uniquely and powerfully.
1: It's one of those feelings standing on that circle that you can't describe. Kind of like the energy from the floor coming up through your soles of your boots, up into your body, into your soul, into your heart.
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4: 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We got anybody from New England with us here tonight at the Grand Ole Opry? Anybody New Englanders? Well, he was originally raised just outside of the great city of Boston, Massachusetts. When he graduated high school, he immersed himself in the Mississippi Delta blues, and his music shares all of that, country, soul, and blues. He's got a great new album out called Getting There. Say hi to Eli Paperboy Reed.

Thank you so much. It is wonderful to be back here on the Grand Ole Opry. The last time I was here, I was paying tribute to the great Merle Haggard, which was an honor unto itself. But tonight, I get to kind of make my second debut because I get to play some of my own songs this time, some of my original music. But I'm going to do something a little different right now. So when I was growing up outside of Boston, we didn't have a country radio station, at least not when I was real young. So I used to take videotapes and make my own video mixtapes off of country music television. And that's how I got, and I would play them back. And there was one video in particular that I was always looking for. And it was this song, which is Here's a Quarter, Call Someone Who Cares by Travis Tritt. Anybody know that? So we're going to see if we can do a little bit of it for you tonight. And I'm going to see if I can do it a little bit in my own style. Is that all right? That's all right?

0: Thank you. So I have a new album that just came out a week ago today. It's called Getting There. And we're going to play the title song for you right now. But I want to say really quickly, tomorrow is my daughter's 10th birthday. She's turning 10 years old. Double digits. But that's not the most important thing, although that is important, that my friend Eric here just had a baby yesterday. And his baby girl was born yesterday. He's got a lot more to worry about than I do right now. Can we give him one more round of applause? Come on. So we're gonna do this song for my daughter and for yours. All right?
1: You ready, guys?

0: Oh, yeah. How great was that? Eli Paperboy Reed, everybody. Oh, terrific. How about Eric and Zach on the horns, too? Man, love horns at the Grand Ole Opry. That was fantastic. So, you know, for a full century now, the Grand Ole Opry has welcomed new tools that help us enhance the experience. Better sound, updated sets, modern lighting, taking the show from local radio to national cable to streaming around the world. But, you know, we didn't get there by chasing change just for its own sake. We got there by holding tight to our traditions and the songs, the stories that built this stage in the first place. Every upgrade we make, just another way to honor that. One of our proud Opry partners shares the same passion for progress while staying true to what matters most. So let's watch the video screens for a special message from our good friends at Ford.
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0: 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I do want to take a moment to welcome our VIP guests. We'll do a lot of birthdays and anniversaries in the second half of our show, but I do want to welcome the VIPs. They are seated on stage here at the Opry House, and you can be a part of that VIP experience as well when you buy your tickets. But I want to welcome Angie and Peter Bixby. They're visiting from Texas, celebrating their 20th anniversary with us tonight. Randy Castellini and Estelle Brads are here from Colorado Springs, enjoying a night at the Opry. And from Utah on a girls' trip, Leanne, Jaylee, Alon, Danielle, Amelia, and Randy are all with us as well. So how about a hand shout out for all our VIPs tonight. Well, up next, I tell you what, just truly one of the great singer-songwriters on the planet, one of the very few artists in country music history to get the CMA and ACM Award Song of the Year twice, two times. It's very, very rare. And we're proud to say he's a member of the Grand Ole Opry as well. Will you welcome Grand Ole Opry star Jamie Johnson?

Well, it's on. I'd give a big hand to my band back here. With Lieutenant Dan being on the scene here tonight. I started thinking about country songs, about Vietnam. And this one is fresh on my mind from George Jones that Bobby Braddock wrote.

They found him at Clark Street, at West 25th. They can't even find a heartbeat. All his fingers are stiff. Like they're all frozen. He's just holding her tight.

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If you ever come across a Vietnam veteran, and some are in this audience tonight, one of the greatest things you can say to them is welcome home.

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He said this is his favorite song, so I got to do one for Steve. Steve and I met at a bar downtown 112 years ago. Little place called Tootsie's Orchid Lounge. If you ain't been, you gotta go while you're in town. Bring some bail money. I know some of y'all will need it.

I got to go to a movie in a rock quarry the other night. Yeah, it was a dog movie. Brad Pitt, anybody ever heard of him? I wasn't sure what kind of song you do at a premiere for a movie about a dog, so I just kind of let my mind wander on back in time. One of the best songs I ever heard about a dog was written by an Alabama songwriter named Danny Mayo. And for those of y'all who have never heard of Danny Mayo, he was a great songwriter here in Nashville. And he come from Gadsden, Alabama. Yeah, that's right. Yeah, Roll Tide, I know. This song was put out way back when by the Pirates of the Mississippi. So if I forget the words, y'all bear with me. You ain't heard this in forever either.

0: Thank y'all for coming to the Grand Ole Opry tonight.
1: Just incredible, right? Grand Ole Opry star Jamie Johnson, ladies and gentlemen. Oh, my goodness. I've got about half the staff in tears over there after that one. Well, while I do have a second, I want to let you know that as part of the Opry's partnership with Vanderbilt Health, for the safety and comfort of all our guests, Vanderbilt Life Flight Event Medicine Services are available here at the show. 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Hey, while you're here tonight, make sure you pick up a copy of Opry 100, Country's Greatest Songs. It's a one-of-a-kind album featuring never-before-released live Opry performances of 20 iconic songs. You'll hear Dolly Parton, Vince Gill, Luke Combs, Darius Rucker, Alan Jackson, Loretta Lynn, George Jones, and so many more. 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

It's Grand Ole Opry star Lainey Wilson, Heart Like a Truck. Welcome into the Opry Intermission Show, presented by Arrow Exterminators. My name is David Reed, getting you set for the second half of the Friday night Opry. Big Red Curtain set to go back up at 8:39 tonight. Still to come, one of the great cult figures of 20th century American music, Swamp Dog, is here, along with CMA Award winner Dina Carter. And we will close out the show with someone you've heard from already tonight, but he'll be back to perform, Gary Sinise and the Lieutenant Dan Band. We are just about 13 minutes away from the second half of our Friday night operating.

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0: This has been the Opry Intermission Show on WSM Radio, presented by Arrow Exterminators. 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
1: Welcome back to the Grand Ole Opry, presented by Humana. To begin the second half of our show tonight, I tell you what, he is a legendary singer, songwriter, producer, known for blending soul and country and blues. His latest album is called Swamp Dog Contemplates the Afterlife. Grand Ole Opry, with a little help from Eli Paperboy Reed, would you welcome Swamp Dog?

0: Hello. My buddy Eli and I are going to sing a song that I had the pleasure of writing like in 1970. Big hit for Johnny Paycheck, later for Tracy Byrd. It's called Don't Take Her, She's All I Got. So we're going to attempt, we're going to sing the hell out of it.
1: Let's do it.
0: Okay.

0: clap for Swamp Dogg. Come on, y'all.
1: Thank you.
0: He produced my new album. 84 years old, he's still killing it.
2: I got my words up here. I can write these things, but I can't remember them. You're looking at 84 years up here. Yeah, I did that in July. I ain't never been 84 before. Let me try. I just can't remember nothing. It's like the next, what was the next song? Huh? My band don't know? Oh, yeah, right. No, it's not back there.
3: I forgot my microphone was on.
2: He knows exactly where it is.
1: You gone back too far. Yeah, just messing it up. I guess. Maybe now you're...
3: I hope so.
1: We were. It's called Waka Waka Waka. And oldest legend, Gary U.S. Bond, and I, we sung it together. It's on my album, Swamp Dogg Contemplates the Afterlife. And where the hell is my song? Oh, there it is.

0: Thank you.
1: Oh, no, don't leave.
0: What was that?
1: Argan.
0: What was that last song?
1: Argan, yeah. Okay. I go Argan.
0: Argan. Oh, yeah.
1: Uh-oh. I need Argan.
0: There it is. This is a song that was written by my dear departed friend, John Prine. I love John. I've known John since 1969. And we corresponded with each other, talked with each other every 5-6 years. But, no, well, first he was in New York when I met him. And he had just been signed to Atlantic Records. And I was I don't know why they sent him to my office, because I was the first black in-house production manager, whatever you want to call it. But they sent him to me with the Sam Stone record. And I didn't have any country outlets or anything, but I thought it was one of the greatest songs I'd ever heard in my life. And I put it aside and I recorded it. I wasn't even Swamp Dog then, I was just plain Jerry Williams. But I recorded it in 72, and it was a hit for me. And I don't know, I love his writing. I appreciated him. And oh, by the way, my new album, again, is Swamp Dog Contemplates the Afterlife. And also, anybody out there who is voting for the Academy, please vote for me. I need it. I mean, I'm trying like hell. I don't know how much longer I got to do this. I've been blessed, though. I mean, you see me moving around up here. Now, I can't hardly walk. But when I get on stage and the music starts, I start dancing. And now when I go back to the hotel, my knee's going to be hurting. It's the damnedest thing. They call it the twilight years, you know. But I'm not complaining. I'm anything the Lord want to do, I'm down with him, you know. I ain't going against it, but I'm trying to take care as best I can of what he gave me to work with. Wow. Anyway, I love y'all. God knows I appreciate y'all. I do. Let's go with it.

0: Oh, my goodness. 84 years old and still making music. One more time for Swamp Dog, everybody. Now, I think Ricky Skaggs was going to do that song to start the show, but you know, since he saw Swamp had it on his set list, he kind of let that go. Let's take a look back at some significant events that occurred this week in the Opry's 100-year history. It was back in 1947, a troupe of Opry stars led by Ernest Tubb and Minnie Pearl performed for two nights at Carnegie Hall in New York City. The Opry has gone back three times since, including this past March. In 1964, Grand Ole Opry star Tricia Yearwood was born in Monticello, Georgia. In 1997, Mattel introduced Opry-inspired Barbie dolls. In 2008, John Conley surprised Craig Morgan with an invitation to become a member of the Grand Ole Opry. And in 2017, the Opry honored 40 years since Reba McEntire's Opry debut. Carrie Underwood and Dolly Parton made surprise appearances for that occasion. This look back is brought to you by our good friends at Boot Barn. Boot Barn is proud to sponsor the Grand Ole Opry, the stage where country spirit lives and thrives. 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Now, you can visit Boot Barn at any of their stores here in Nashville, downtown on Broadway and 2nd Avenue, right across from where we're sitting here tonight over at Opry Mills Mall and in West Nashville. Boot Barn looks forward to welcoming you in store soon. Well, up next, she is a CMA and ACM award winner, Grammy nominated as well. And she's got some monster number one songs you know every single word to by heart. Grand Ole Opry, will you welcome Dina Carter?
1: Thank you so much. Man, that's a tough act to follow. What a great night of so many great artists. When you start the Opry out with Ricky Skaggs, I mean, come on. It's just my favorite thing. And all these great artists out here tonight. Let's give one more round for everybody that's been on the stage in this circle. I'm so honored to be here. I'm always honored to be here. Born and raised in Nashville. And yes, do we have Nashvillians in the house? I'm curious. Few. How many out-of-towners? Let me hear you. Yes! Well, I'm thrilled to be here. So we are celebrating 30 years of my very first record. Did I shave my legs for this? Yes, 30 years, you guys. So we're going to do a couple of those songs with you tonight. We love it when you sing with us. And these are all true stories. I wrote this song actually on 16th Avenue. In the kitchen of the little apartment, there's a little horseshoe apartment that's still there. They've renovated it since I lived there. But very true things. That's what the beauty of Nashville, Tennessee, is songwriters coming out here and pouring out their heart and what we all live through, and we get to share that together. So thank you for supporting live music and being here with us. Thank you so much. All right, so we'll do that one first. Why not? You ready? All right, here we go.

Thank you. Thank you so much. You know, I don't know how you got here tonight, but we had to take a detour around. Usually we get to come in the back way, to come in the backstage area, and we had to go around in through the shopping area, Shopperyland. It used to be Opryland when I was growing up, and there were these great... Did anyone ever come to Opryland when it was here? It was so much fun. They had banjo pops, ice cream, like all, everything. The theme park was really amazing. My favorite attraction at Opryland was the Angle Inn, because it was all upside down and weird, and I just, as a kid, I loved it so much. But we drove through here, and it just took me down memory lane. I worked at Opryland Hotel. I did. I worked at Opryland Hotel. I worked on the General Jackson. You could not be late because you would miss the boat, literally. So I'm really steeped in this neighborhood, and it means a lot to me. And I'm so grateful to God for my blessings and put me where he did and put music in my life. And I'm grateful to all of you for being so kind and wonderful for 30 years now. It's really cool. So we're going to sing about dancing. Y'all ready?

Thank you so much. Let's hear for this Opry band and our singers up here tonight. So good. So, so great. All right, y'all, like a fine wine, we have to get better with those, right? Y'all, please sing. Will you do it? Okay. All right. We love you. Thank you so much. Here we go.

Oh, she just lights up the room. Give it up for Dina Carter, everybody. It's good to be me tonight, I know, yeah. This is the Grand Ole Opry, presented by Humana, airing live on 650 AM WSM, Nashville, Tennessee. So our friends at Humana, they listen to what's most important to you and your health, and then they deliver personalized benefits and care. Because better care really does begin with listening, and Humana is a more human way to health care. Humana loves helping us celebrate special moments in the lives of our Opry family, our Opry friends. So shout out to a few folks with us here tonight. Jack Stinson is here from Springfield, Missouri, and Jack is celebrating his 91st birthday with us tonight at the Grand Ole Opry. I love that. Happy birthday, Jack. Thank you for making us a part of your special night. We got a lot of great celebrations tonight. This is a cool story, too. Brad and Casey Adams are here from Bellefontaine, Ohio. They got married here in Nashville a little over a decade ago. And, you know, when you come to the Opry, Briley Parkway is that main street that takes you right to the Opryland Hotel and to the Grand Ole Opry House and the mall as well. And they love this area so much they wanted to name their first daughter after Briley Parkway, right? So they named her Brylin. But they had three boys first, so it's taken about 10 years. So Brad and Casey and their four-month-old daughter, Brylin, are here tonight at the Opry. So I love that. Over in luxury suite number one, we've got new luxury suites here at the Opry. They're really beautiful. All the way from Austria, Andrea and Ronald are here visiting first time, and they're celebrating Andrea's birthday. Also, Melissa and Mark in our suite number one are here from Chattanooga to celebrate Mark's birthday. And over in our VIP suite number two to my right, celebrating their 20th wedding anniversary and the first time in Nashville. Let's see. It looks like Sheila and Brandon are here celebrating their anniversary, so I love that. So that's 20 years for Sheila and Brandon. Sam and Karen Chancellor are here, and they're celebrating their 30th wedding anniversary. That's 30 is very strong. David and Caroline are part of Riviera Travel from the UK, so welcome to everybody from Riviera Travel. David and Caroline are celebrating their 40th wedding anniversary tonight, but Paul and Cheryl Sayer say 20's good, 30's good, 40's good. But they're from Hartford City, West Virginia, and they're celebrating 50 years with us tonight at the Grand Ole Opry. So I love that. And a lot of birthdays as well. Thalia from Orange County, California is celebrating a 21st birthday. Morgan is here from New Kent, Virginia, celebrating a 21st birthday as well. Ashley all the way from Texas with a 32nd birthday. Andrea from Utah, happy birthday number 45, first time at the Grand Ole Opry. Stina is celebrating a 57th birthday from Seattle, Washington. Nathan from Murfreesboro, a 60th birthday. And Rocky visiting from California, visiting with some old friends, celebrating 40 years of friendship. So love all that, and shout out to everybody for celebrating with us here tonight. Could we turn the house lights up for just a second, if you don't mind? You know, all of us at the Opry and everybody at our friends at Humana, we do so love and respect our military. And by the way, for everybody listening on the radio, that opening tonight with our Nashville heroes, 250 veterans and first responders as part of that. And it's pretty cool since we celebrate in America 250, right? So, but if we have any more active or veteran military members in the crowd tonight, if y'all are able to stand, we'd love to give you a round of applause and a big thank you for everything you've done for our country. Thank you for what you've done and what you continue to do. Thank you. Thank you. And a big thank you to Humana, presenting sponsor of the Grand Ole Opry. To learn more about Humana and the many health plans they can offer, simply visit Humana.com. I was thinking side stage, you know, Dina Carter mentioned she used to work at the Opryland Hotel. Again, for everybody on the radio, it's a sellout crowd here tonight, every seat taken here at the Opry House. And I tell you what, we really never take for granted a sellout crowd. We love having you here in the Opry House. But if I take you back a few years,
You know, during 2020, we never missed a Saturday night performance. We are over, I think, 5,300 Saturday night performances of the Grand Ole Opry in our 100-year history, right? It's pretty amazing. And even during 2020, from March to October, we never missed a Saturday night. But we did it in an empty Opry House. So when you look out and see every seat full in here, it really is special. But I was thinking of the Opryland Hotel. You know, for 40 years, our WSM studios were in the Opryland Hotel. Anybody ever been to the Opryland Hotel? You know, it's pretty big, right? 2,800 rooms in the Opryland Hotel. And it shut down for a while. And for about 3 months, I was one of like three people in that hotel. Now, I don't know if you've ever seen The Shining, but I told my wife, I said, I see a kid in a big wheel, I'm getting the heck out of this hotel. All right, I tell you what, we are going to wrap it up in fine fashion tonight. You know, for over 20 years, they have been uplifting our nation's heroes at home, overseas, and even in combat zones. Lieutenant Dan, of course, the character Gary portrayed in the legendary film Forrest Gump. He earned an Oscar nomination for Best Supporting Actor, founded the Gary Sinise Foundation to support military personnel and veterans, and we're just so thrilled they're here. Will you welcome Gary Sinise and the Lieutenant Dan Band?

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Everybody put your hands together. Come on, feels good. Everybody put your hands together. Everybody put your hands together. Get them up, get them up.

Hello, everybody. Yeah, good. That's the ladies of the Lieutenant Dan Band right there. This is our third time here at the Opry. Third time standing right here in this circle. It's amazing to be here. And tonight we salute our heroes, right? We're so honored that they've come in from all over the country to be a part of our Nashville Salutes Heroes event. And we surprised them by bringing them to the Opry tonight for our big finale of this this event this week. So I started the band way back in, it was back in the late 90s. And after September 11th, 2001... started going out for the USO, and I was shaking hands and taking pictures and signing autographs and that kind of thing, visiting the troops and the war zones and the hospitals. And I had players that I played with, and I just talked the USO into letting me take them on a tour. And we went on our first overseas tour to down to a little island in the middle of the Indian Ocean called Diego Garcia. Anybody been to Diego? No. One? Yeah. It's far away. And I always wondered about the USO. I kept bugging them and telling them I had a band and everything, and they finally let me take the band. They didn't ask me for a CD or, you know, ask me to hear. They just sent us as far away as you could possibly go. To Diego Garcia. But we've been playing ever since. We've played almost 650 concerts for the men and women who serve our country. And we can never do enough for our defenders. We're, I put the band together to play a lot of recognizable music, music that everybody would enjoy. Our older veterans, our younger kids, we play for the families, everybody in between. We play a variety show of cover tunes and music, but right now we're going to play a couple of original songs written by my son Mac Sinise. And Mac was a tremendous composer. He was a drummer, started playing drums when he was 9 years old, and he played all the way through elementary school, up into high school, and then into college. He went to USC Music School, started writing music when he was at USC Music School, came out of USC and was a full-on composer, wanted to write music for movies. And in 2018, he came to work for the Gary Sinise Foundation in 2017, and he just loved the mission. And he was writing some music for us, and he was taking care of a lot of things at the foundation. And in 2018, unfortunately, he was diagnosed with a very rare cancer called chordoma. And it's so rare that maybe 30 people, or maybe it's about 90 people a year are diagnosed with this cancer in the U.S. That metastasizes the way it happened with Mac. And he fought this cancer for 5.5 years. And it was very devastating for him. And I fought as hard as I could to try to help him. And in the last year of his life, we didn't know we were going to lose him. But that year he said to me, "Dad, there's a piece of music that I wrote in college that I never finished. And I've been thinking a lot about it." And for me to hear that from my son, who had been doing nothing but chemo and radiation and surgeries and fighting cancer, that was just a beautiful blessing. So he went to work on this music. And by July of 2023, he was in the studio recording this beautiful piece called Arctic Circles, which led him to just want to create a whole album. So for the rest of the year, 2023, he worked on an album that he calls Resurrection and Revival. He said to me, "Dad, I want to make some vinyl records, and I want to give them to friends, and if we ever sold any, I want the proceeds to go to the Gary Sinise Foundation to help our mission at the Gary Sinise Foundation."
So we made a whole bunch of vinyls, and we've sold almost 10,000 vinyl records at the Gary Sinise Foundation. After Mac died, he died January 5th, 2024. We lost him. And of course, we all know, we all grieve when we lose a loved one, and we've all gone through that. And it was very, very hard, of course, to lose a son. And I started looking through his laptop and his iPhone and his files, and I started to find all this additional music that he wrote. So much so that I decided to go and work on Resurrection and Revival Part 2. And so in 2024, we put out a second album of Mac's music. And one of the pieces that I found that we included on this record was a piece that he wrote and recorded in college. He plays drums on it. It's a beautiful instrumental piece that we're going to do right now. It features Dan on violin. And I had never heard it before. I found so much music that I had never heard before. It was like a discovering treasure. And just imagine, you know, Mac just wrote all this stuff and he tucked it away, and just he was so quiet and humble about everything. And I heard this song, and it's so beautiful that we decided to do it in this band. And it's on Resurrection and Revival Part 2. We're going to do it for you right now. This is a beautiful, beautiful melody. It's a beautiful piece that Mac wrote called Angel's Theme.

nation. So in 2024, I was looking for all this music, and I was finding all this music, and we went to work on putting it together for the album, Resurrection and Revival Part 2. And in 2025, I started looking through his files again. And I have thought that I have found all the music, but I was wrong. And I started discovering all kinds of music in his files. And we went to work on Resurrection and Revival Part 3. So there are now three records. And we're going to do a song from Resurrection and Revival Part 3 right now. I found Mac playing this guitar lick, and he recorded it, and he was kind of humming a melody into it. And then I found in his journal all these lyrics. So I went to Dan, who worked with Mac on some of the songs from Resurrection and Revival Part 1 and 2. And I said, Dan, let's put these lyrics together with this guitar lick that Mac's working on, and let's make a great song. And Dan went to work on it. So this is a song written by Mac Sinise and Dan Myers called Walk Before You Run.

Walk before you run. That's on Resurrection and Revival, part three. So three albums there of Max Music. We're going to close the show with one that we have done for over 20 years. It's been performed right here on the Grand Ole Opry stage, not just by us, but by the man who wrote it. And can I have the house lights up, please? Just let me see our Nashville Salutes Heroes group. Raise your hands, everybody. This is our wonderful group here. We can never do enough for the men and women who serve our country. But we can always do a little more. Let's keep doing a little more for the men and women who serve our country, right? Where would we be if nobody wanted to serve our country? We're blessed to have people that will do that work. Sometimes they get hurt. Sometimes we lose people. They lose friends. They lose family members. And we got to take care of them with everything we got. No question about that. If you get a chance, please go to the Gary Sinise Foundation website. You can look on our YouTube channel there. There's all kinds of great videos that show our programs in action. Many wonderful programs in action. So we want to do this last song together. We want everybody on your feet to sing this song with us. God bless you. God bless our heroes. God bless America. Thank you very much, everybody.

0: Oh, what a way to wrap up an incredible night at the Grand Ole Opry. Gary Sinise and the Lieutenant Dan Band, everybody. Thank you on behalf of everybody at the Gary Sinise Foundation and all of our Nashville heroes tonight. This has been the Grand Ole Opry presented by Humana. I'm Charlie Matos. Good night, everybody, from Nashville, Tennessee.
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10: You need borders, and you need fair and free voting. And you know what you need? You need a free press. You need a fair press and an honest press. And CNN, and you know it, and everybody knows it. You're intelligent. I've known you a long time. You know how fake their reporting is.
9: Trump has repeatedly argued for U.S. control over Greenland, citing national security concerns. Now, he has announced a deal has been reached with Denmark over Greenland. In a post on Truth Social, Trump says the agreement gives the U.S. permanent control over security and all other needs in Greenland. A large crowd at the Kennedy Center gathered to protest President Trump's threat to demolish it. The Hands Around the Kennedy Center rally has called for Trump to be removed as chairman of the National Cultural Center. The U.S. is planning to sell $24 billion worth of fighter jets to Saudi Arabia. Jennifer Kuiper, NBC News Radio.
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Howdy, folks. Welcome to another installment of Friends and Neighbors with yours truly, Chris Scruggs, right here on the Air Castle of the South, 650 AM WSM, following a Friday night Opry show right here on the station. Our program is brought to you by the fine folks at Carter Vintage Guitars, located right here in the country music capital of the world, Nashville, Tennessee. We hope that the next time you are in the market for a new, used, or vintage guitar, mandolin, banjo, or whatever it is that you're looking for with strings on it, we hope that you will go down and experience the Friends and Neighbors treatment that you get at Carter Vintage Guitars. That's right. Located at 625 8th Avenue South, right here in the Country Music World Headquarters, Nashville, Tennessee. Well, all right, we kicked off the program here with one about the great state of Texas. We're going to take you up to Kentucky now and do you one that was composed by the father of bluegrass music. You know, if you're in the market for a mandolin, well, they've got a wall of Lloyd Lohr signed Gibson F5 mandolins down at Carter Vintage Guitars, and maybe that would help you play a little bit more like Bill Monroe. Here's a little thing for you now, a little thing called Blue Moon of Kentucky.

0: Well, how about that now? The old blue moon of Kentucky. You know, folks, we call the program Friends and Neighbors because you never know when a friend or neighbor is going to stop by with a song to share with us. And, you know, sometimes they call us on the phone and sometimes they... Oh, give me a moment. Let me go check the door and see who that is. Oh, why would you look at that? It's Miss Brennan Lee and her guitar. Let's hear it for her now.
1: Hi, Chris.
0: How have you been?
1: I've been just fine. It's nice to see you in the band.
0: Well, it's good to see you too. You know, I was thinking not a lot of people do Roy Acuff songs anymore, and that's just a crying shame in my opinion.
1: I really like Roy Acuff. Just ask anybody.
0: Well, do you think maybe you might sing one of his classic songs for us here tonight on Friends and Neighbors?
1: Well, this sure is one of my favorites, the old Freight Train Blues.

How about that? Brennan Lee with the old Freight Train Blues. Well, we'd like to take a moment now to recognize our sponsors down at Carter Vintage Guitars, located right here in the hometown of country music, Nashville, Tennessee. You know, the next time you are in the market for a guitar, we sure do hope that you'll go down and visit Walter and Christy Carter and their world-class sales staff. 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If you are headed south out of town, you are going to see a mural of Maybelle Carter with her beautiful Gibson L5 guitar. If you're headed northbound towards downtown, you're going to see a beautiful mural of a Sunburst Gibson Les Paul guitar. And that's when you'll know that you've come to the right place. That's right, folks. Well, we are going to take you down to Texas now and close out the show with one that we hope you like. This is one that was made popular by Bob Wills and all his Texas Playboys. We're going to do it for you now. A little thing called the Brain Cloudy Blues.

WSM. Let's hear it for this week's friend and neighbor, Brennan Lee, stopping by to sing that wonderful country song with us here on the show. Let's also hear it for our sponsors at Carter Vintage Guitars, located right here in Nashville, Tennessee. Remember, folks, the only thing we love better than good country music is good country people. So we hope to see you again real soon.

That's what Friday nights sound like on WSM. That is Grand Ole Opry star John Conley with those Friday night blues. We play that song every Friday, and then I try to cure your blues if you are blue on a Friday night by playing all your favorite classic country tunes all the way up until 11:30 tonight. My name is David Reed. This is WSM at Night. I've got a request to kick off the show tonight from my buddy Stephen Sean down in my hometown of Spring Hill, Tennessee. He wanted to hear a little bit of T.G. Shepherd tonight, so got him for you right now, Stephen. Here's old T.G. and Only One You.

is that tall Texan, Billy Walker, with a song written by another Texan. His height is unknown, but his name is Willie Nelson. My name is David Reed. This is WSM at Night. We have our nightly Whitley, where I play some Keith for you every night. It may be time for us to institute some daily Dolly. How does that sound for you? And it's easy today, because on this day back in 1967, she released her debut album, Hello, I'm Dolly, and the rest is history. One of the songs that she released from that album is this next one. It would go on to peak at number 17 on the charts, becoming her first ever top 20 hit. And it's one of those songs that was distinctly Dolly, because not only was it a little bit serious, it was a little bit tongue-in-cheek, but it got the point across. Here she is with Something Fishy.

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0: Always got to wait for the at the end of that one. That's Grand Ole Opry Stars, the Oak Ridge Boys from 1988, the number one hit for them, Gonna Take a Lot of River. That was the first song that featured Steve Sanders there on the lead vocals after he stepped in, after William Lee Golden took a little time away from the Oaks back in the late 80s. And I can't be for certain, but I might be willing to bet my mortgage that's the only time the Monongahela has ever been name-dropped and a song of any genre, that is for sure. My name is David Reed. 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
6: Muggy and dry overnight tonight with more big-time heat expected this weekend. Top temperatures Saturday, Sunday, again near record territory, up near triple digits. I'm WSMV4 First Alert Meteorologist Bree Smith. There may be a couple stray showers and storms in our eastern counties in the plateau on Saturday. All in all, it's a dry weekend. More rain chances Monday, Tuesday as a cold front drops us into the 80s.
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It's always good to hear from Roy Dresky. There he is with Secondhand Rose. My name is David Reed. This is WSM tonight. Thank you for spending your Friday night with me. A big day in the career of Porter Wagoner. On this day, back in 1986, he stepped into the studio and recorded a song written by Bob Ferguson. It was a big hit for Porter, and it would become one of his signature songs and won CMA Song of the Year in 1969. So here's that tall man from the plains and the Carroll County accident.

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I loaded 16 tons of number 9 coal, and the straw boss said, well, bless my soul.

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1: I recently found out that that is one of my nephew's very favorite country songs of all time. And he is just 12 years old, and I'm mighty proud of that young man. That is Tennessee Ernie Ford in 16 Ton. My name is David Reed. This is WSM at Night, carrying you all the way up until 11:30 tonight. Thank you for spending time with me here on this Friday night. It was on this day back in 1980 that the urban cowboy craze was taking over the country, in part to great songs like this. Number one on this day from 1980, it's Johnny Lee, Looking for Love.

Poor old little Jimmy. Oh, he's taking an old cold tater. My name is David Reed. This is WSM Tonight. Thank you for spending your Friday night with me. Hey, join us tomorrow morning for the Essential Bill Cody Collection. It's an hour of the music that Bill loved, along with some of the great moments from his time behind the microphone here at 6:50 a.m. WSM. 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Come help us celebrate and honor the legacy of our friend, the great Bill Cody. 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Here's a honky-tonk angel.

0: 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We're waking up
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5: NBC News Radio, I'm Jennifer Kuiper. President Trump banned CNN, Politico, and MS Now from the White House, saying there are three things needed for a strong country.
6: You need borders, and you need fair and free voting. And you know what you need? You need a free press. You need a fair press and an honest press.
5: The president says other news media outlets will be banned from the White House soon. Trump has also signed a bill allowing him to place more sanctions on Russia. It's named after late GOP Senator Lindsey Graham and targets Russia's economy over its continued war with Ukraine and even expands sanctions on Iran. Demonstrators showed up at the Kennedy Center today to protest President Trump's threats to demolish it if his name isn't displayed on it. The Hands Around the Kennedy Center rally has called for Trump to be removed as chairman of the National Cultural Center. The U.S. is planning to sell $24 billion worth of fighter jets to Saudi Arabia. I'm Jennifer Kuiper, NBC News Radio.
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3: There's not a lot of women in country music that have gotten to graduate to that.

some Roseanne Cash by request from Rosie up in Clarksville. My name is David Reed. This is WSM at Night. It's the 5,255th Saturday Night Grand Ole Opry tomorrow night with performances from Opry stars Charlie McCoy, Connie Smith. The Montlanders will be here, Stephanie Urbina Jones, and it's the Opry debut of Ashley Ann. Plus, our guests from the Heart of the Night last Monday, Skip Ewing, will be there as well. You can be there. You can be here right across the plaza. I'm looking at the front doors. I can see you walking in there tomorrow. All you got to do is head on over to Opry.com and get your tickets. And if you were part of that conversation on Monday night with Skip Ewing, you know how much of a fan I am, not only of his songwriting, but him as an artist, as a singer as well. His 1988 album, Coast of Colorado, is one of my absolute favorites. It's one of my deserted island albums. If I were stranded somewhere without food or water, but I had some albums, this is going to be the one of the ones that I want to have with me. So, may have been a while since you've heard this one. I don't know if he'll play it tomorrow night on the stage of the Grand Ole Opry, but this is a title track from that album from 1988. Skip Ewing in the Coast of Colorado.

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2: That's Hank Snow, and I've been everywhere. You know, it's surprising the life that that song still has to this day here in 2026, because I just heard it on yet another new commercial on television and radio. That song is going to live on forever, I do believe. My name is David Reed. This is WSM at Night. Thank you for spending the Friday night with me. Last night, we honored another Hank. It was Hank Williams' birthday. Played a whole lot of Hank for you last night. And earlier today, I discovered something I'm very, very excited about. It, too, involves Hank Williams. I'll give you all the details that I can share with you coming up next.
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Well, I hope you enjoyed last night as much as I did as we honored Hank Williams on what would have been his 103rd birthday. Got to hear some great Hank Williams tunes, some that maybe you hadn't heard in a while, and some audio I know for certain you're never going to hear anywhere else than right here on 650 AM WSM, including the earliest surviving audio of him on the Grand Ole Opry, as well as the last performance he had on the Grand Ole Opry, a portion of Mother's Best Flower Hour from back in 1950. But there's something that I may have for you very, very soon that I am so excited about, but can't tell you exactly what it is because I don't really know exactly what it is. But we were going through the archives this afternoon and found a what's called a reel-to-reel tape, some quarter-inch tape from back in the day. And all it said on it was Hank Williams, 1944. I cannot wait to get this digitized and hear what is on that tape and then share it with you. That's something I hope to have very, very soon, but I will keep you updated as soon as we find out what is on that tape. We cannot wait to share it with you. In the meantime, you know, we talked about the Mount Rushmore of country music. Hank is on there for sure. I'm really pretty sure to go ahead and solidify this next man on there as well. So we'll have Hank, and then we'll have the possum, George Jones. Here he is with A Picture of Me Without You.

As Barbara Fairchild, it's good to see her back on the stage of the Grand Ole Opry earlier this week, the Teddy Bear Song. It's good to see you every single night here on WSMN Night. Thank you for spending your Friday with me. I hope you have a great weekend. I'll be back with you on Monday as part of Heart of the Night with Nan Kelly. Then immediately following from 10 to 11:30, I'll keep you occupied with some of your great classic country tunes from some of your favorite artists as well. Again, have a great weekend. Till then, it's time for Willie to play me on out. Turn out the

undying. I didn't keep it, wasn't trying. Life for me was just one party and then another. I broke her heart so many times, had to have my party wine. Then one day she said, "Sweetheart, the party's over."

on Monday, we're going to rewind to the stage of the Grand Ole Opry for highlight moments from this weekend's Opry 100 shows. And let me tell you, this week we are going to have a packed week. Guests are coming in, including Tony Orlando, Diamond Rio, Neil McCoy, Wade Bowen, the Swan Brothers, Rhonda Vincent, and more. It's a fantastic week. Don't miss a moment of it. Starting Monday, The Kelly Sutton Show on WSN.

Nashville, Tennessee, country music capital of the world, we're presenting the Grand Ole Opry. And to entertain you today, we have some of the greatest stars of country music: Marty Robbins, Cousin Jody, the Browns, Don Gibson, Curly Fox, and the Crook Brothers, along with Ralph Emery and Grant Turner. And now here's Marty Robbins.

That's nice, Jack. Now, in the Marty Robbins band back here, we've got a young man by the name of Don Winters. Don's going to come out and sing Shake Hands with a Loser. Here's Don Winters.

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0: He broke barriers. 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And he became one of the most beloved voices country music has ever known. 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
6: NBC News Radio, I'm Jennifer Kuiper. President Trump has announced a deal has been reached with Denmark over Greenland, giving what Trump says is the U.S. permanent control over security and all other needs in Greenland. Three major news outlets have been kicked out of the White House by the president. He says he's barring CNN, MS Now, and Politico from access due to what he says is their constant reporting of fiction and lies when covering him. And Trump has also unveiled lower medication prices for state Medicaid programs.
7: Today we're launching the program that will provide the most favored nation discounts to state Medicaid programs covering nearly 70 million Americans.
6: Floods will be threatening parts of the Plains, Midwest, and Great Lakes this weekend. Drivers are not likely to see any relief at the gas pump if they hit the road this weekend. AAA reports today's national average for a gallon of regular is $4.46. That's up 3 cents from yesterday and 40 cents from where we were a month ago. Jennifer Kuiper, NBC News Radio.
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That's Megan Maroney on the show that gets you inside country music. Am I okay? Hey, y'all, it's Kelly Sutton here, and I sure hope you are doing okay this weekend. If you're not, don't worry. We've got some country music on the way that's going to make it even better. I have 3 hours of the hottest country songs all lined up with the latest news and conversations with some of your favorite artists sprinkled in between, all from right here in Music City. Temperatures have not cooled off this week. In fact, it's really, really hot here. We're making our way through September, and I have been hoping for a chill in the air. Meanwhile, Luke Combs is dealing with a different kind of cold.

0: Luke Combs on Y'all Access. That's Cold as You. This is the show that gets you inside country music, and we've got a big album release to celebrate. Riley Green's new album, That's Just Me, is out now. This album has a total of 19 new songs on it, including a few he's already released. My Way, Go Again with Hannah McFarland, and his latest single, Think As You Drunk. Now, I'm going to be talking with Riley all about this new project on next week's episode of my podcast, Country Heat Weekly. You can find it on Amazon Music or wherever you listen to podcasts. But since you've got a Y'all Access Pass, you get a sneak peek.
1: I don't think I ever dreamed about any of this. I mean, maybe as a kid when I was riding on the road with my Sony Walkman on, I was listening to music going, man, it'd be cool to be like Eric Clapton, you know, on stage playing guitar. And then when I started writing songs and realized I might could have a music career, then, you know, those dreams kind of started to come into play then. And there were moments like playing the Opry or playing Red Rocks and selling out shows, going on major tours. But as far as acting and the voice and stuff like that, I never thought television or movies or anything like that would ever be something I'd be a part of. So it's really one of those things I got to kind of sit back and take in every once in a while, especially right now because there's so much going on.
0: In honor of that new album being out now, here's Riley with Think As You Drunk.

Ella Langley on Y'all Access. I think by now she's learned it's best just to be her record-breaking self. It's Kelly in Nashville. And just a heads up, if you're planning to see Co Wetzel on his Night Champion tour, he had to cancel a few upcoming dates due to a family emergency. He scrapped this past Wednesday's show in Wilmington, North Carolina, and he's canceling two October shows, the 22nd in Knoxville and the 23rd in Greensboro, North Carolina. Hopefully everything's okay and he can get back on the road whenever he's ready. Here's Co on Y'all Access right now with Hurts Like You.

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0: Old Dominion on Y'all Access, making your weekend a little bit sweeter. It's Kelly here, and I saw that Cody Johnson has a very cool event coming up. The Kojo, a competition that features elite ropers competing for championship titles and prize money. Now, Cody was a rodeo guy back before he was a singer, so you can see this is a passion for him. It's happening October the 10th in Belton, Texas, with a charity gala happening the night before. And in fitting cowboy fashion, Cody's on Y'all Access right now with Horseback.
1: He's a ranch hand in a pinch, man. Hotter than the red on the cattle brand. Cause she's a gold digger with a quick trigger. 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

0: Want my horseback.
1: That is one way to travel. Cody Johnson with horseback. You know, Stella Lefty knows a thing or two about horseback riding. She recently got a taste of the rodeo life at Bulls, Bands, and Barrels in North Charleston, South Carolina. It's a bull riding rodeo event that she performed at, and she got to ride a horse around the ring during some free time. You can find all the pictures over on her Instagram. Today, though, she's back on the train, headed to Boston. On a

Stella Lefty on Y'all Access, taking the train to Boston. Now, as we know, Dierks Bentley usually prefers to get around by plane. He's typically flying himself. In real life, he has his pilot's license, and he often shares photos and videos from some of his flights. I just want to preface, though, the character that Dierks plays in this song is not flying the plane. He's just keeping the flight attendants busy.

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6: Muggy overnight tonight with temperatures dipping into the 70s, and you guessed it, more blazing heat for Saturday and Sunday. I'm WSMV4 First Alert meteorologist Bree Smith. Our heat wave rolls on with record-setting heat possible around 100 again Saturday, Sunday.

Kane Brown on Y'all Access, dealing with a backseat driver, but I have a feeling he's okay with it. You've got Y'all Access, and we've got a bit of a transportation theme going here. That's perfect for any road trips that might be happening this weekend. All right, let's keep it going. Here's Bailey Zimmerman cruising in his Chevy Silverado.

0: Bailey Zimmerman on Y'all Access with Chevy Silverado. He's definitely a truck guy, as most country guys are. Although, he does have a really swanky Corvette convertible. We've seen it. Maren Morris is a little bit more vintage. She prefers an 80s Mercedes. You may recall this song was on her debut album, Hero, which turned 10 years old this year. She stopped by my podcast, Country Heat Weekly, to celebrate.
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9: NBC News Radio, I'm Jim Forbes. President Trump says an agreement has been reached with Denmark over Greenland. In a post on Truth Social Friday, Trump said the agreement gives the U.S., quote, permanent control over security and all other needs in Greenland. He went on to say, no U.S. adversary will be allowed to have a base, a military presence, or sensitive investments in Greenland without American approval. Trump says the agreement addresses all of his concerns and stressed there will be no cost to the U.S. And President Trump has signed a bill allowing him to place more sanctions on Russia. The measure, called the Lindsey Graham Sanctioning Russia and Iran Act of 2026, was signed into law on Friday. It targets Russia's economy over its continued war with Ukraine and even expands sanctions on Iran. I'm Jim Forbes.
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And you've got Y'all Access with me, Kelly Sutton. I have so much coming up for you this hour. More music is on the way, of course, from Jelly Roll, Shaboozy, and more. But first, your Y'all Access Pass lets you listen in to a chat producer Jay had with Drew Baldridge. His new album, Farm Faith Family, is out, and we got the scoop on it, plus a really cool hometown event that he's doing this weekend. It's all coming up in just a few. Dylan Scott is on right now with Dear Big City.

0: Drew Baldridge is in studio with us, and you brought new music. Thank you for stopping by.
1: Hey, thanks for having me.
0: The album is called Farm Faith Family. Did you have the title and build the album around it, or did you name the album once you had the whole collection put together?
1: Well, I started writing songs, and I knew I always wanted to have a concept album, something that people could dive in and get to know me a little better than... Right, you know, for the longest time, I was the guy that sang She's Somebody's Daughter. Mm-hmm. And I wanted people to latch on to something a little more than that. And so I wrote a song called Farm Faith Family. And funny enough, the song didn't even make the album. Found out, you know, hey, these are three pillars that I really stand for. And I grew up on a farm and three missions that I really advocate for. I love farmers. My brother still farms. My cousins farm. You know, faith is always a big part of my life. Family, I have a 4-month-old and a 3-year-old. So family, we are in it over here. And when I was looking down at the songs that we were already writing, they were already hitting all three of these pillars in such a unique and special way. I'm so proud of this. I've worked so hard for years. I was an independent artist for a long time, and this is my first ever major label release with a major label behind it. Not funding it myself, not putting it out alone, having a team is a big deal. So I hope people can hear themselves in this record and, you know, find something in this, in these batch of songs that change you in a great way.
0: Well, I think they will. And I don't know if you know this, but Kelly's from Indiana.
1: Oh, okay.
0: And I'm from Illinois.
1: Nice.
0: So shout out to everybody listening on Hog Country back home. This album, the best way I can describe it is that it feels like a big Midwestern hug.
1: Oh, well, thank you for saying that, because I'm a Midwestern boy, you know, growing up in Southern Illinois. And I think it hits all the aspects of my life, and I thank all those people where I come from. And we're actually doing, you know, we're doing an album release party the 19th. I mean, on the day right after the album comes out. And so we're doing it in Illinois, in my hometown. Thousands of people come out. We have so much fun, and we're going to play this album songs for the first time and sign CDs, sign vinyls, whatever anybody gets, and take pictures. And you're right. It is like a Midwestern hug. I love that you said that.

0: glad you mentioned the show back home because according to the 2020 census, Patoka had a population of 525 people. Where does one play a show in Patoka, Illinois?
1: Well, the good thing is there's lots of fields and lots of open space because there's not a lot of people. So we actually play it in the downtown. There used to be like a lot of buildings downtown. There used to be a train track that ran through there, but now there's nothing. It's just kind of open, like a couple acre open lots in the downtown of Patoka. So I just put a stage up right in the middle of town. I fence it in. I bring in all the sound. It's really special. We get to raise money for local charities. We get to raise money for the Little League baseball team. We've done that for the last couple of years and helping them fund some things. And it is kind of just my way to give back to the community. We kind of fund it all myself. I bring in other bands, bring in local artists, give them a chance to be highlighted and spotlighted. And it is something I've done now. I think this is the fourth year we've done it, and it just gets better every year. It's just so special to bring something like that to a town that doesn't get anything. Like when I was growing up in, like you said, 525, when I was growing up there, we had to go to St. Louis to get a concert, which is almost 90 miles, an hour and a half to go see music. And now they get this in their backyard. They get to see a big stage with lights and like.
0: Is there a Home of Drew Baldridge sign?
1: The first year we did this, they gave me a Home of Drew Baldridge sign, which was pretty cool. Hometown of Drew Baldridge. And that was something that was always at the top of my list of goals in music, was like the hometown to say Home of Drew Baldridge, which is funny to think about. But yeah, it's there.
0: That's awesome.

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1: 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Right now, it's more of my show, Y'all Access with Kelly Sutton on WSM.

0: The good news for Shaboozy fans is he's playing Stagecoach next year. And speaking of Stagecoach, we'll talk to one of the headliners for 2027 coming up a little later this hour. Hey, y'all, it's Kelly Sutton in Nashville with some real talk here. Cody Johnson is a very talented musician. He says there is one instrument he has never attempted to play, even though he loves it.
1: The steel guitar has to be my favorite musical instrument. It's because it's so complicated. It's like trying to do trigonometry, and I don't want to do trigonometry. I'd just rather play my six strings. I learned how to play drums first, and then came the bass guitar, and then the guitar. But, man, there's nothing like a steel guitar. And when used the right way, I think a steel guitar is just like the most beautiful sound in the world.
0: It does seem like a complex instrument. I wouldn't even know how to make the first note. This song by Cody certainly has some steel guitar twang in it. Here is The Fall.

Carla Langley and Morgan Wallen on Y'all Access. I can't love you anymore. This is the show that gets you inside country music. So glad to have you here. So Russell Dickerson and his wife Kaylee just celebrated their oldest son Remington's 6th birthday. Happy birthday, little guy. I hope they had a good time celebrating. By the way, the Dickersons are expanding their family this year. Baby number 3 is on the way. Now, Russell isn't slowing down anytime soon on tour. He's got to build the diaper fund back up. You're going to find him in Oklahoma City next weekend. But

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9: Muggy and dry overnight tonight with more big-time heat expected this weekend. Top temperatures Saturday, Sunday, again, near record territory, up near triple digits. I'm WSMV4 First Alert meteorologist Bree Smith. There may be a couple stray showers and storms in our eastern counties in the plateau on Saturday. All in all, it's a dry weekend. More rain chances Monday, Tuesday as a cold front drops.

0: Thomas Rhett on Y'all Access. Look what God gave her. It's Kelly Sutton in Nashville. So not only does Riley Green have a new album out this weekend, but he also shared some huge news earlier this week. He's going to be one of the headliners at the 2027 Stagecoach Festival. Last year, he was direct support for Lainey Wilson, but his set was canceled by a freak storm that blew through.
1: It was crazy. I mean, like, first off, people that weren't there, like, man, it got some wind. It was, like,
2: it
1: dangerously
2: was terrifying.
1: Yeah, I mean, so the fact that nobody was injured, that you know, and that everybody left, you know, it's a crazy amount of people to try to get out of a place. And then not only that, but to get back into a place. But the crowd that came back was great. Super glad they got to see, you know, Lainey perform. And very, very classy of Lainey to get Little Big Town and me up there to do a song. That was really nice of her. And you always want to be able to play the show. So I'm glad that fans got something that night. And I'm looking forward to going back.
0: Riley headlines the first night of Stagecoach, with Zach Top headlining Saturday night and Garth Brooks wrapping it all up on Sunday. Other acts on the bill include Kelly Clarkson, Shaboozey, Dasha, and a late night set from Florida Georgia Line. Might as well make travel plans for Stagecoach now, don't you think? April 23rd through the 25th in Indio, California.

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10: NBC News Radio, I'm Jim Forbes. President Trump has signed a bill allowing him to place more sanctions on Russia. The measure, called the Lindsey Graham Sanctioning Russia and Iran Act of 2026, was signed into law on Friday. It targets Russia's economy over its continued war with Ukraine. And President Trump says an agreement has been reached with Denmark over Greenland. Jennifer Kuiper has more.
11: In a post on Truth Social, President Trump says the agreement gives the U.S. permanent control over security and all other needs in Greenland. He went on to say no U.S. adversary will be allowed to have a base, a military presence, or sensitive investments in Greenland without American approval. Trump says the agreement addresses all of his concerns and stresses there will be no cost to the U.S. He has repeatedly argued for U.S. control over Greenland, citing national security concerns. I'm Jennifer Kuiper.
10: And I'm Jim Forbes.
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Luke Combs on Y'all Access with a new one. That's Rethink Some Things. It's Kelly Sutton here in Nashville with your Y'all Access Pass, the very latest in country music, including an exclusive chat with Drew Baldridge. It's coming up. Plus, we're going to be hearing from Cole Swindell. Megan Maroney is joining in on the fun right now. Here she is with Medicine.

0: Megan Maroney on the show that gets you inside country music. That's medicine. Cole Swindell has spent his summer out on the road, including a recent show at Red Rocks Amphitheater, which he said is a night he'll never forget. This tour has reminded him why he does this.
1: Other than missing the girls at home, it's been nice to get back in front of the fans, and it just, I don't know, it just reminds you this is why, you know, I love this, is just being out, being in front of the fans and feeling that energy.
0: Cole's tour dates are coming to a close soon, though. He played in Chicago and Lincoln, Nebraska this weekend. He's got one last show in El Paso, Texas at Way Out West Fest. That's happening next Saturday. Here's Cole on Y'all Access Now with Girl Dad.

Cole Swindell's latest, That's Girl Dad. Such a sweet song for his daughter and to his late dad. Hey, y'all, it's Kelly Sutton here. And speaking of girl dads, I want to send a huge congratulations out to singers Mitchell Tenpenny and Megan Patrick. They just welcomed their first child, a girl they named Ember James. She came into the world September the 1st, and they shared some adorable photos over on social media. So very sweet. Congratulations to the whole family.

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Blake Shelton on Y'all Access. I'll name the dogs. And I want to send out some love to Blake and Gwen Stefani. They just said goodbye to their dog, Betty, who died earlier this month. She was 18. Gwen shared a video with some super sweet moments from their life with Betty. She seemed like the best girl. All right, everybody. I'm going to keep the music going for your weekend here on Y'all Access. Here's Lauren Elena and Chase Matthew with All My Exes. I know.

0: Lauren Elena and Chase Matthew on Y'all Access with me, Kelly Sutton. Drew Baldridge's new album, Farm Faith Family, is out this weekend, and your Y'all Access Pass lets you listen in as producer Jay chats with him all about the project.
1: When you're looking down the track listing for this album, you see a song called Maker's Mark, and you instantly know, oh, that's a drinking song.
2: Yes.
1: But plot twist.
2: Plot twist, for sure. Yes, big plot twist. That is a song I wrote after She's Somebody's Daughter went number one, and it was kind of like, okay, you did that. Like, cool. Like, what's it? Yes, the song hopefully changed a lot of people's lives and was a big part of a lot of people's lives, but it hit me one day, like, when I get up in heaven and I meet Jesus and I'm sitting across from him, you're like, yo, God, I got a number one song. And he's like, okay, cool. What did you do for our kingdom? What was the gospel? What did you share? Where were you good? Where was your love? And that's where this song came from.
1: How did you connect with Ann Wilson?
2: So, funny enough, I did a podcast with Matthew West, and we became buddies. And when I wrote this song, I was talking to my manager and stuff. He's like, man, it just really feels like a duet, and I think we should get somebody in the Christian space. And I started looking at people, and I was like, guys, I know the perfect person, Ann. I like, she's in the country space, but also in the Christian space, kind of like me. We both love God. We're in the same spot of our life. And Matthew, I knew Matthew managed her, and they were close. So I just texted Matthew and said, hey, I got this song. Do you think Ann would want to be on it? He hit me right back. He's like, man, this song's incredible. Like, that would be a blessing to have Ann on it. And so me and Ann have gotten closer and done videos together, and she's been such a big part of this song and opened her, you know, fan base, my music, to a whole new fan base that's never heard of us, and vice versa, never heard of Ann, and it's just been a great collaboration.
3: I used to want my name in lights. I was driven by the drive, not knowing where the lonely road.

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1: We're out on tour with Luke Bryan right now, and we're doing a lot of our own dates in between there called the Farm Faith Family Tour, and we're just gearing up for 2027 and getting this album out into the world, find a new single, send it to country radio off this album, and honestly, the end of the year, take a break. Like, I've been going so hard. I have two boys. I want to have Thanksgiving off. I want to enjoy my Christmas with my family, be home for that. Last year we were part of the Macy's Day Parade, so I didn't get to have Thanksgiving at home. And so really just rest that we need. And we put a lot of time into this album, being on the road. My wife is like, all right, it's time to be a husband and a dad. And I'm really looking forward to that.
0: Well, congratulations on all the good things. And thank you for stopping by the All Access Studios.
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9: Muggy overnight tonight with temperatures dipping into the 70s, and you guessed it, more blazing heat for Saturday and Sunday. I'm WSMV4 First Alert meteorologist Bree Smith. Our heat wave rolls on with record-setting heat possible around 100 again Saturday, Sunday.

Kane Brown on Y'all Access. That's woman. Kelsey Ballerini just celebrated her birthday last week, and she did so in style with her friends down in the British Virgin Islands. She posted a photo on her story from celebrations at the Soggy Dollar Bar. And a photo of her on a boat captioned, "Another trip around the sun." You know, there's no baggage allowed in the islands. I mean, except for your suitcase, of course. Just drinks, fun, and sun. Here's Kelsey.

0: You've got Y'all Access with me, Kelly Sutton. I'm so glad to have you here. And I am looking forward to Max McNown's new album, Leave on a Light. It's coming out next weekend. There are 17 tracks in all. Max recently talked to me about the writing process for the album and how it was different from previous projects.
1: Everything that the fans and whoever listens to me has heard or have heard has been me figuring out how to write. Because I've just been writing and releasing and writing and releasing and just kind of touring and writing and just going and going and going. And the reason that this album was different is because I felt as though I'd made it to a point where I could take a breath for a second and I could write a bunch of songs

0: and really intentionally design the album. And okay, so this for this album, I had about 6 weeks at home, and I wrote about 4 to 5 days a week, every week for that time. And so we ended up stockpiling about 45 songs, and we chose 17 with maybe a couple surprises that'll come out after the album. But
1: I love this latest song of his. In fact, it gets stuck in my head. I'm not even mad about it. Here's Max McNown with Done For. This is

0: He's going to be the first concert at Nashville's brand new Nissan Stadium next summer. Kenny Chesney on Y'all Access. His original Vibe Room tour will hit 19 stadiums, including two that he's playing in for the very first time. It's Kelly Sutton, and I'm heading out for the weekend, but I'm chatting with Kenny this week all about his new album. So come back next week, and I'll give you all the scoop.
1: 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Well, you should be. 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
12: Nashville. NBC News Radio, I'm Jim Forbes. President Trump says an agreement has been reached with Denmark over Greenland. Jennifer Kuiper has the very latest.
13: In a post on Truth Social, President Trump says the agreement gives the U.S. permanent control over security and all other needs in Greenland. He went on to say no U.S. adversary will be allowed to have a base, a military presence, or sensitive investments in Greenland without American approval. Trump says the agreement addresses all of his concerns and stresses there will be no cost to the U.S. He has repeatedly argued for U.S. control over Greenland, citing national security concerns. I'm Jennifer Kuiper.
12: And a flood threat will persist through the weekend in parts of the Plains, Midwest, and Great Lakes. The heaviest rain is set to impact millions in Minnesota, Wisconsin, Iowa, and Illinois. Saturday, storms will move south to Des Moines and Chicago. I'm Jim Forbes.
11: 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From the Springer Mountain Farms Weather Center, here's your first alert forecast.
14: Muggy and dry overnight tonight with more big-time heat expected this weekend.
8: Top temperatures Saturday, Sunday, again, near record territory, up near triple digits. I'm WSMB4 First Alert meteorologist Bree Smith. There may be a couple stray showers and storms in our eastern counties in the plateau on Saturday. All in all, it's a dry weekend. More rain chances Monday, Tuesday as a cold front drops us into the 80s.

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You know the heart of country music still beats in Luke the Drifter. You can tell it when he sang I Saw the Light. Old Marty, Hank, and Lefty, why I can feel them right here with me.

on Monday, we're going to rewind to the stage of the Grand Ole Opry for highlight moments from this weekend's Opry 100 shows. And let me tell you, this week we are going to have a packed week. Guests are coming in, including Tony Orlando, Diamond Rio, Neil McCoy, Wade Bowen, the Swan Brothers, Rhonda Vincent, and more. It's a fantastic week. Don't miss a moment of it. 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
3: NBC News Radio, I'm Jim Forbes. President Trump says he's banning major news outlets from the White House. Chris Caraggio has more.
4: While speaking from the Oval Office on Friday, he talked about his announcement on Truth Social banning CNN, MS Now, and Politico due to what he says is their constant reporting of fiction and lies when covering him.
5: You get so tired of reading and seeing fake news. When you look at CNN, it's just fake. That's why their ratings are no good.
4: The president said other news media outlets will also be banned from the White House soon. Trump claimed Politico received an $8 million subscription from the government under the Biden administration in order to keep them alive.
3: And President Trump has signed a bill allowing him to place more sanctions on Russia. The measure, called the Lindsey Graham Sanctioning Russia and Iran Act of 2026, was signed into law on Friday. I'm Jim Forbes.
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6: Muggy and dry overnight tonight with more big-time heat expected this weekend. Top temperatures Saturday, Sunday, again, near record territory, up near triple digits. I'm WSMV4 First Alert meteorologist Bree Smith. There may be a couple stray showers and storms in our eastern counties in the plateau on Saturday. All in all, it's a dry weekend. More rain chances Monday, Tuesday as a cold front drops us into the 80s.

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Lies rolling wheels and shifting gears round that Jersey turnpike. Barney stopped me with his gun 10 minutes after midnight. Said, sir, you broke the limit in his rusty old truck. 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
4: Nashville. NBC News Radio, I'm Jim Forbes. President Trump says an agreement has been reached with Denmark over Greenland. In a post on Truth Social Friday, Trump said the agreement gives the U.S., quote, permanent control over security and all other needs in Greenland. He went on to say, no U.S. adversary will be allowed to have a base, a military presence, or sensitive investments in Greenland without American approval. Trump says the agreement addresses all of his concerns and stressed there will be no cost to the U.S. And President Trump has signed a bill allowing him to place more sanctions on Russia. The measure, called the Lindsey O. Graham Sanctioning Russia and Iran Act of 2026, was signed into law on Friday. It targets Russia's economy over its continued war with Ukraine and even expands sanctions on Iran. I'm Jim Forbes.
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5: Muggy and dry overnight tonight with more big-time heat expected this weekend. Top temperatures Saturday, Sunday, again, near record territory, up near triple digits. I'm WSMV4 First Alert meteorologist Bree Smith. There may be a couple stray showers and storms in our eastern counties in the plateau on Saturday. All in all, it's a dry weekend. More rain chances Monday, Tuesday as a cold front drops us into the 80s.

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5: NBC News Radio, I'm Lisa Taylor. The U.S. will be placing more sanctions on Russia over its war with Ukraine. President Trump Friday signed a bill called the Lindsey Graham Sanctioning Russia and Iran Act of 2026. The bill targets Russia's economy over its continued military aggression in Ukraine and will expand sanctions on Iran. Cuba is being hit with new sanctions. Secretary of State Marco Rubio announced Friday fresh federal sanctions are being imposed against 11 Cuban entities and military officials by executive order President Trump. The sanctions come as Cuba's electrical grid suffers another total collapse, leaving millions without power. One person has died after two gliders collided in upstate New York. State police say a mid-air collision between the two gliders happened Friday afternoon near Edinburgh. One of the gliders landed safely. The other was found in a remote area near the collision site. Police say the pilot of that glider was found deceased. Lisa Taylor, NBC News Radio.
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6: Another very warm start to the day with plenty of sunshine. I'm WSB4 First Alert meteorologist Darius Mack. Temperatures are in the 70s, but will quickly climb into the 90s even before noon today. We're looking at a high right around 99.

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3: Hello, everybody, and welcome to this edition of Tennessee Wildcast. 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
4: 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Unbelievable. 500 shows. Seems like just yesterday we were doing the 300th show with the director.
3: Yeah.
4: It's hard to believe.
3: And show number one with the director as well, Ed Carter. It's an amazing been an amazing adventure journey to get where we are today, and we've got a room full of great folks with us today.
4: It has been,
3: We've got all our regional information coordinators with us today, all who are co-hosts on Wildcast and have always been on the other side of the microphone. Now they're our guests today.
4: Yeah,
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3: 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And And Don is going to highlight another man who...
4: Yeah. You know, the guy who started it all, Doug Markham. 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A little plug there.
3: There you go.
4: But anyway, for years, Doug did 5 a.m. to 7 a.m. On Saturday mornings, had a call-in show, and he dubbed that as Sportsman's Drive Time, 5 to 7. And I got up quite a few times and joined him on the air, from 5 to 7, sometimes with a guitar, sometimes not. But anyway, it was always a lot of fun. Doug did a great job with that. And that's kind of what spurred the idea of getting back into a show back in about 2016, isn't that right?
3: Yeah, he wanted to do a podcast, and we were doing Wildcast in a different format, but that felt like the right name for the show.
4: Right.
3: And we started just kind of building it out, and it all came together, yeah.
4: You guys started the show, and it was kind of sporadic in that it wasn't like a show every week, that kind of thing. It was more like, hey, we got something we want to talk about, and we'd do a show, and it wouldn't matter how long it ran. You know, some of them ran an hour and a half. I think the Bill Dance one ran about an hour and a half.
3: We did two shows with him on Kentucky Lake, yeah.
4: But then we decided, you know, if we get this on the radio, that would really help promote the podcast side of it and the YouTube side of it. You know, every now and then one of the radio guys would say, hey, I recognize your voice. You're the guy who does those radio PSAs for TWRA, right? And I said, yeah. So then the door was wide open. So I was able to talk him into putting Wildcast on the air. WZYX was our first station, our flagship, in Cowan, Tennessee. And so anyway, they put us on the air first. We're still on the air with them in Cowan, and we appreciate them very much. And then it's grown to about 36 radio stations across the state now. And so anyway, we're out there and just trying to get on as many formats as we can. But anyway, the coordinators have done a great job of bringing great material week to week.
3: Yeah, and speaking of Doug, he was invited but couldn't make it today.
4: Right.
3: We wanted to have him here with us, but he did send a nice note here that said that these guys around the table were the best regional information crew that he'd ever worked with in his 40 years with the agency. So Doug had many positions within the agency and worked his way up to communications manager and worked with all of us around the table right here. So it was kind words from Doug, and we miss him. And
5: shout out to him for being a great boss.
3: Yeah.
5: He was fantastic. A great boss.
6: Fantastic. Yep.
3: So let's go around the table. Amy.
5: Oh,
3: Spencer.
5: Oh.
3: Barry Cross. Mimi Barnes. and Matt Cameron. You've seen them all on the show before. But today we're going to reflect on them and their career.
4: Yeah.
3: And we might as well start with Region 1, Miss Amy Spencer. Always fun to co-host with you, and just share with the folks out there how you got started in the outdoors and how this adventure began for you.
5: I grew up in a little small town in East Tennessee called Vonore. My dad was a big hunter. He did not have boys. He had three girls, and we hunted and we fished and even grew up in a boat store. So that being said, we knew the game wardens. Randy Husky was the officer in my county growing up. Okay. We still work with Randy today. I have to give him a hard time about that. And my dad's best friend was actually Bobby Wolf at one time, was regional. Well, I guess he would have been
6: district.
5: What do you call a captain now? What we would call a captain now, but he supervisor back in the day. And so anyway, it's always been in my blood, and started in 2000, so 26 years ago as with the agency. I did some other things during college, worked for state parks during college. But anyway, I started out as an officer in Madison County, was a canine officer for the agency for 18 years, and then Doug hired me into this role.
3: Yeah, right. And some of you may not know, but Amy's a collegiate volleyball player.
4: Volleyball career, too, yeah.
5: Yes.
3: So, yeah. But Amy does great work in Region 1, helping share the information and stuff, get the information out there. And always has been a great host and pulled together some great shows in the past. So we'll highlight some of those here soon. Barry, Region 2, you fell into the footsteps behind Doug, I guess.
7: I did.
3: Started with the agency, but share with folks how you got started.
7: You know, started. I was out, I used to work in video, so I did an outdoor show called Tennessee's Wildside, and I was shooting video of Ed Carter hunting with his granddaughter, and I said, Ed, you need to hire me. He goes, you need to apply. And I was like, where in the world would I fit in this agency? And so when Doug moved up, it opened the door, and I got lucky. But I grew up fishing. My dad was a big fisherman, and he liked to get out there. He didn't hunt so much, so I kind of got into hunting on my own. He would take me, and I just kind of figured it out. But I did all that all the way through up to college, and then I stopped. And back when I started the outdoor show, they said, hey, we want you to go sit in the woods. You got a tree stand. I was like, yeah, I got that. And I remember sitting in that tree stand in the dark. And as soon as my hind end hit the seat, I went, oh, I missed this. So back into hunting again. I was always fishing. But, I've enjoyed my time here. I started in 2016, and I can remember all the other coordinators, Gabbard, Ricks, Hicks, and this crew right here has been phenomenal to work with. I mean, they're creative, and they've all got different talents that make the agency better. And they're all working for the public like I am. I mean, we're doing our best to make sure that the people know what they need to know when they need to know it. So,
4: and thanks to Barry for 15 great years of Tennessee's Wildside on public TV across the state. And it was a good run.
7: That was a good thing. I knew a lot of people when I came to the agency just because of that show.
4: Yeah,
7: I mean, I'd met Amy way back in the day.
4: Yeah,
7: over in Region 1 with her dog, and it's been a good ride.
3: And now we get to benefit from his video expertise and editing skills.
7: Exactly. I go that far, but
5: who do we call when we have a question?
7: Well, let's
3: put out some great material.
7: Thank you.
3: Yeah. All right, Miss Mimi, Mimi Barnes, Region 3 information gal, and
6: Amy has Region 3 deep in her blood. I mean, Vonore's in my. I too, like Amy, grew up with a dad who did not have little boys, and luckily he took me out and I started squirrel and rabbit hunting. That was the beginning of my outdoor career, I say, and then moved up to deer and followed that path in college and spent some time in a other place and came to TWRA in 2015, and it's just been a blessing. I work with the greatest people. Never enough time in the day to tell the story of the agency. I'm just so proud to work for the agency and so proud to have such great coworkers. They've become family for me.
3: Definitely.
6: So, yeah.
3: I hear you speak about your region and talk about how everyone is family and everyone comes together and works together, and that's what we do.
6: I say if I yelled help, there'd be blue lights coming.
3: Uh-huh. Yeah.
6: And how fortunate am I? Yeah, just really, really grateful.
3: Well, we appreciate all that you do for the agency and putting in extra efforts for things like Biodiversity Summit and on other programs that you just feel a passion for and want to get that information out there. And I appreciate the extra effort you give.
6: Yeah. Thank you.
3: Yeah. Mr. Matt Cameron, Region 4.
8: Yes, sir. Here I am.
4: I remember a time when Matt called me on the phone, and his predecessor was probably 2 years away from retirement, but Matt was planning ahead. You know, he had communication in his heart and in his mind, even at that point, and was kind of wondering, you know, he just wanted a little friendly advice. What can I do to prepare myself better? So we talked about it, and he got into some classes, I think, in the local college there. And sure enough, and, you know, when it was time for interviews, Matt was prepared.
8: I went to a little school called Harvard on the Highway, better known as Walter State Community College.
3: There you go.
8: Yeah. I aimed high, man. No, I did go back and study mass comm because Alan Ricks was the man in my position.
4: Yeah.
8: I do. Alan's getting older, and at some point he would retire, and I'm like, he has a really cool job. Gets to do programs and events and work with kids and represent the agency and all these boxes that I really want to check. So how can I compete for that job? I have no official formal communication training or skills or anything like that. So started going back to Walter State, studying mass comm, and got photography, videography, writing for the mass media, just real basic stuff, but it was beneficial to me because I had no skills in it. But then Alan got cancer in the middle of all that, and Alan passed, you know, within, seemed like a year of when he was diagnosed. I don't know if that's correct.
4: Right, yeah.
8: But it was really quick. So very sad, you know, to see Alan go, and so much I wanted to learn from him. But, when he passed, I was fortunate enough to, apply for this job and, and get it. And that was 2012 or 13, if I'm not mistaken.
3: Yeah.
8: Prior to that, though, wildlife officer, started in, Knox County, 2003, graduated from UTK. Started out as a boating officer down there. Got some stories to tell. Probably make podcasts of their own. Want to hear those?
3: I heard a few.
8: Somehow I survived as a wildlife officer. Did get fired for, you know, my whole career there. Anyway, got into this in 2012-13, and here we are.
3: So you grew up in the outdoors, though, right? I mean, yeah. You were hunting and fishing as a young boy?
8: Yeah, my dad, just like a lot of these folks here, was from Granger County, just a country boy. Grew up small game hunting for the most part because they didn't have deer to hunt back then in the 50s and 60s and the end of the 70s. You know, if you got to go deer hunting back then, my dad would say you got drawn for Catoosa or Chuck Swan. They called it Central Peninsula back then. And
4: that was like winning the lottery, wasn't it?
8: It was. And if you got drawn, you got deer hunt. If you didn't, you didn't go out your back door and go deer hunt. So they small game hunted. By the time I came along, he was transitioned into deer hunting, and he would go to South Carolina a lot and Alabama. Did you know in Alabama one time you could kill 117 bucks per season?
3: Oh, wow.
8: This ain't been that long ago either. Anyway, but they would go to places like that because the limits were just ridiculous, and you could kill a bunch of deer and bring them home. And then got me involved in it. Turkey hunt a little bit with him. He wasn't a big turkey hunter, but he'd go because I wanted to learn about it. Got into duck hunting. He wasn't much of a waterfowler, but he took me because I was interested in it. But now I would say I'm a small game hunter. I love squirrel hunting. Got some feist dogs I really enjoy.
4: Oh, yeah.
8: Hunting small game. And I have a passion for hummingbirds now that I never had, never cared a thing about for the past couple years. But I'm absolutely enamored with hummingbirds. So,
3: yeah,
8: there you go.
3: Well, Matt, you've always been a great co-host. When I think about you, I think you're really, really, really well spoken. You do a great job on camera, and those few classes that you took paid off. Because I mean, you do great in your position. So I appreciate the work you do.
8: I appreciate that. I I would disagree with you. Not very comfortable speaking, but no, I appreciate the sentiment. And a shout out to Dan Hicks, too. You brought Dan up. Dan was in Region 3, Mimi's job when I hired on. Dan helped me get hired, I think, way back when. And Dave Gabbard out in Region 1, yeah. We might as well hit them all.
5: Yep.
4: Yeah. Yeah.
8: But that's our predecessors. Yeah. And here we are.
4: Yep. Yeah. Matt's got a unique way of getting to the heart of the matter, especially on very emotional interviews.
5: Yes.
4: Yeah.
5: Yes.
4: I have sat in front of the edit bay when I'm just editing for the radio, and Todd's doing all the stuff with the video part. But, man, I've had tears streaming down my cheek at the end of an interview that Matt's brought out the heart of the folks that he's been talking to.
6: So. Huge heart, very godly man. And
4: yep.
6: Blessed to work with you.
8: Man. Go on.
6: I feel
8: the same way about y'all.
6: Well, thanks. Mm-hmm. Yeah, I wanted to bring up, we have the Educator of the Year for TWRA with us today, too.
3: And she won't admit it to it, but yeah, Miss Amy Spencer is our Educator of the Year for Public Relations, and did a great job with this year's the firearms in the school program. That pulling all that together, and
6: great job.
3: You're always out front of everything, you know, trying to make sure we're doing what we should do, get the information out.
5: Reminds me, we need to have a conversation when we get off here.
3: Something coming down, I need to know about.
5: Yeah, something come up today on an email. I thought, well, we all need to sit down and have a chat with that.
3: Get out in front of that.
5: Get in front of it. It's exactly what it was. I will say this: if I go back to a certain high school English teacher, she would never in her wildest dreams think that I write for a living and talk for a living. The talking she can probably deal with, but writing is probably a big surprise for her. So if I'm going to say, if I can do it, anyone can.
4: Yeah. I bet she'd be proud.
5: English was not my strong point. But anyway, I have to say that. Mimi knows probably a story on me on that. But anyway.
6: I do. I'm in her old school, and may have gotten some stories from the area. And the other thing I wanted to bring up is that we have a multi Emmy award winner in our midst.
4: Yeah.
5: Even though he won't.
7: You get to work in something. It's nice to get a recognition from time to time. And I did, man, we did some

0: people get out there and find their place and hunt, or teaching people how to do stuff. I mean, that's, you don't really get a lot of, hey, good job on that, but it's still fun when you see people get it, and that's kind of the reward you get nowadays.
1: Yeah.
2: One thing about our job is we get to showcase a lot of good in our agency, and we have some amazing employees and their passion for wildlife.
0: The passion, that's
2: and
0: right.
2: That's, we get to show that, and it's a lot of things that people don't get to see behind the scenes. I mean, right. From bats to fisheries to even our, you know, our old hook and bullets, you know, yeah. There's truly a passion, and we all strive for the animals. We really do.
3: Yeah, that mission statement, I always joke, I don't have it tattooed on me, but I might. Because it is something that when you work for the agency, you believe in the mission statement. And I'm really grateful to work with people. I walk in every day and look into the eyes of people who love what I love.
1: For sure. Well, speaking of that, and like some of the people we get to work with and share their passions with folks through this show, what are some shows that stand out to you guys? And we won't go in any particular order, but if there's something that stands out to y'all, I'd love for you to share it, a show that you've co-hosted, a show that just stands out for you. I'll kind of just break the ice a little bit. You know, I found out how ingenuitical some folks were.
4: Oh, yeah.
5: Spell that. You know, spell that for me.
1: You know, they're very ingenuitical, if you will. And some of those folks out there that
5: use it in a sentence.
3: This group is ingenuitical.
1: And if you know that term, you know that show. But anyway, you know, getting to work with, you know, we had Governor Lee on. We've had some country artists on, like Brian White and Daryl Worley and Chris Hennessy. We've had outdoor companies like Tethered and Fleet and Smith & Wesson and Cash & Rods. We've had outdoor personalities like Lee Ellis and Bill Dance and Not Defoe and Ryan Callahan from Meat Eater. I mean, that's just a few. But what stands out to you guys in the recent years?
5: Now you got us on the show, man.
0: Yeah.
2: Build up. Yeah, like,
0: what were you thinking?
5: Come on, man.
1: These are the best guests right here.
5: Amy, I know you got some in mind.
2: I was going to let y'all go.
5: All right. Why not?
1: Go ahead, Matt.
5: You reminded me of one that I'd forgotten about. Lynn McCoy, God rest her soul, was a wildlife rehabber in Jefferson County, the county that I lived in and grew up in and work and still live in to this day. Loved Lynn McCoy. The woman had no formal wildlife education, but knew more about wildlife than anybody I ever met in my life. She reminds me a lot of Mimi. She loves the wildlife. She loves these critters. She's passionate. It's what she does. And so we invited Lynn to come on the show to talk about rehab. God bless all our rehabbers. Mm. There ain't many of them anymore. But she brought with her some critters, and one was a groundhog, and one was a possum. So, thank God my groundhog's fat, man. I forget what you called him.
1: Big one, yeah.
5: Smear his name.
1: I do not.
5: He was fatter than, but all I think he did was eat the whole time, like we were sitting there. Anyway, she gets this possum out, and the thing's crawling all over him. I'm like, man, that's pretty cool, you know. Well, next thing I know, she like puts it on me, and it's crawling across my neck.
4: Shoulder. Yeah.
5: I'm like, dad gum, man. Get off, that thing hurts, man. Like, Lynn, she never whimpered, never said nothing. It's crawling all over her, and here I over here like a sissy, you know, this thing's hurts my neck, man. So I did have a possum on my neck. I think it was like a pirate moment.
1: Yeah, it was. It was, exactly.
5: Matthew Possum. I forget what we nicknamed him. Yeah, there's one. And then two other ones that happened recently for me were the Until You Can't episode. Yes. With my good friend, DJ Rayleigh, suffering from, what's it?
1: ALS.
5: Yes. Anyway, that one was very tough to get through. I appreciated y'all letting us do that one. And then the other one was Nicole Carter, What Was Taken, maybe we called it that. I can't remember what the name of the podcast was, but this woman literally lost her husband and daughter in a BUI boating accident.
1: Right.
5: And man, that was the toughest thing I ever did, was sit across from her and let her tell a story. And we didn't really intend for it to be a podcast, but it turned into one.
1: Yeah.
5: And I appreciate the opportunity to do that. And I hope we made some difference with her story.
1: I think you did, for sure. That was a great interview. I think that's one of the ones that Don was kind of touching on earlier that bring a tear to your eye, for sure.
4: That's for sure.
1: But yeah, you did a great job with that. And I think it was well received, and I hope it saved some lives, for sure. Well, guys, what else? What else stands out? That was a fun episode for you.
0: All of them are interesting. It's nice, like you mentioned, Lee Ellis. That was nice.
1: You co-hosted that one.
0: Just to sit there and listen to somebody talk about their path. And of course, he's a YouTube personality, and he's got all these hunting stories. So it was just nice

0: be there for that, but then talk to him afterwards and, you know, just, he's just a regular guy. And I guess a lot of these folks are just regular folks. They like to do the same things we do, and they just do it a little better. I do remember going to Tethered and hanging on the tree to do a show, which was interesting. But there's just things like that make you see, you know, the outdoors are cool for a lot of different people. And you know, and that's one thing, you know, that as educators, we want a lot of different people to experience the outdoors the way that we do, and the way that the people that you have on the show. So I mean, it's cool that we get to meet them and glean some knowledge from them.
1: Yeah.
0: But we can share that to the public, and hopefully somebody out there goes, you know, I might want to try that.
2: Yeah, exactly.
0: Maybe I could do that. So those two stand out in my mind.
1: Awesome. Well, we love our radio partners.
2: We do.
1: So we have about 4 minutes left. So Mimi, Amy, what stories do you have for us today?
3: Well, I like that we showcase things that a lot of people don't get to see. Alligator snapping turtle with Sadie. That one was a lot of fun. Got to go do some trapping. Interesting, especially to see the bite mark on her arm of one that had bit her one day.
1: Yeah.
3: But, you know, those are things that get the public interested. Even if you don't enjoy to hunt or fish, you like to hear a story about alligator snapping turtles or the pygmy rattlesnakes that we've done. And then to highlight, showcase our hatcheries with the Florida largemouth bass, us bringing them in and the spawning, and that's a cool show. Those are things that I like to showcase, that what people don't get to see that we really do.
2: Yeah.
3: Behind the scenes. And then, of course, all the Ames bird dog shows we've done, and even talking about ticks down there. So
1: yeah, we did that, didn't we? Yeah,
0: for sure. And habitat. You've done habitat stories.
3: A lot of quail habitat stories, and there'll be more to come.
4: Yeah, I would say the same thing. I think about Lindsay with the spotted skunks. You know, everybody knows we're Hook and Bullet. Of course, we love that.
1: Yep.
4: And I like sharing the stories about our wildlife management areas and the great work that takes place across the state on the WMAs. And then, of course, in our reservoirs and all the reservoir work. And the specialists, like the one on walleye with Mike Jolly that we did more recently, was phenomenal. But I go back to the skunk lady, Lindsay, who who is purposefully getting sprayed by spotted skunks. You know, we're tasked with the care of Tennessee's wildlife for future generations. And here she is, you know, ready to take that. Or more recently,
3: you know, when we were in school, it was only Hook and Bullet. There, there was no other management role. And that is the one thing that I've changed in 26 years. Is our focus on biodiversity. Mm-hmm. And man, looking back, if I was going to school now, I'd be all in. Box turtle research, the skunks, the snapping turtles, I mean.
4: Well, and we have Parker Hildreth on board, who's a crayfish expert, and Brittany Beja Walker, who's a mussel expert. Mm-hmm. And not this guy, not the arm mussel, but we're very blessed to work with all those great folks.
2: The water purifier type.
4: Yes.
1: Well, and I think about one of the recent shows with Dispatch. I mean, Mimi brings some of the more interesting behind-the-scenes kind of shows to us, too, sometimes.
2: Yeah.
1: And those are always fun. So things like that, and meeting your staff. I know we've sat down with Region 4 staff and Region 3 staff, frontline phones and that kind of thing, too.
2: Yeah.
1: So many stories, so many shows, 500 of them out there.
2: And
1: so
2: we're just getting started.
1: Full steam ahead. I didn't mention this earlier, but we are award-winning, and that's a cool thing to be able to bring that home.
2: That's right.
1: Just this past year at ACI Awards, we won second and third in the audio program podcast category. And in recent years, we brought home first in 2020 and second and third in 2018. So those are always fun to bring home and highlight. Yeah. Thank you, Matt.
5: Who won? That's so people will know another good podcast they can listen to. Who outdid us at ACI?
1: Matt, you put me on the spot. I don't remember exactly.
5: Edit that completely out of the show.
3: But Todd, that's you.
1: But there are so many. There are so many shows out there.
5: Yes.
3: And we do, behind
1: Todd
3: the scenes.
1: Todd Mazar.
5: Oh,
3: yes.
5: Woo,
0: Todd. There you go, Todd.
3: Yes.
1: Todd makes it happen each week with the B-roll and the video footage that you see. Especially if you watch this show, it's all because of Todd. Anyway, man, this has been fun. Yeah. Guys, thank you.
2: Yeah.
4: Thanks.
1: Good work out there, and thank you all for putting up with us for 500 episodes, and we hope to bring you 500 more And this is Tennessee Wildcast. Thanks for watching. Thanks for listening. We'll see you next time.
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5: NBC News Radio, I'm Lisa Taylor. President Trump says he's banning major news outlets from the White House. While speaking from the Oval Office Friday, he talked about his announcement on Truth Social banning CNN, MS Now, and Politico due to what he says is their constant reporting of fiction and lies when covering him.
6: You get so tired of reading and seeing fake news. When you look at CNN, it's just fake. That's why their ratings are no good.
5: The president said other news media outlets will also be banned from the White House soon. Trump claimed Politico received an $8 million subscription from the government under the Biden administration in order to keep them alive. President Trump says the U.S. has reached an agreement with Denmark to establish a large military presence in Greenland. Trump said Friday the agreement would give the U.S. permanent control over security in Greenland and that no U.S. adversary will be allowed to have a military presence or sensitive investments in Greenland without U.S. approval. Lisa Taylor, NBC News Radio.
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9: Well, welcome in, everyone, and I hope you are ready for some bluegrass. I like to think that on the Banjo Radio Show every week, we have a little something for everyone. We've got the hardcore bluegrass, we've got the more progressive bluegrass tunes, and everything in between. On this week's show, we're going to hear some Bill Monroe, of course. He is the father of bluegrass, and we always like to pay tribute to him. Also, have one of the early hits of one of the biggest stars of bluegrass named Del McCurry. What did he sound like when he was a young man? We're going to find out about that. And a little later on, Daniel Grindstaff tells about the basis behind his latest single, which we will also play on this show. Let's start off with a little banjo picking. Here's the Bluegrass Album Band.

That is some amazing playing from one of the amazing players on the five-string banjo, J.D. Crow. That's the Bluegrass Album Band, their version of Ground Speed, with Doyle Lawson on the mandolin, the guitar played by Tony Rice, fiddle played by Bobby Hicks, and bass played by Todd Phillips. And I tell you what, let's don't let go of J.D. just yet. We'll play a song by his own band here, J.D. Crow and the New South. And this goes back to the days when Tony Rice was a part of the New South. So he's playing guitar on this and singing lead on their version of The Old Home Place on the Banjo Radio Show.

J.D. Crow in the New South from Rounder 0044. That is the old home place. Originally done by the Dillards. J.D.'s version was about 12 years later, 1975, on that landmark album, Rounder 0044. You may be thinking, what a strange way to refer to an album. But that album has become so renowned that people just refer to it by its label and catalog number. You know, every now and then in bluegrass history, you'll see an album come along that really changes people's minds about bluegrass. And that album from 1975, which the actual title of it is just J.D. Crow in the New South, that album has been hugely influential in this music. A lot of young players look to it for guidance on what modern bluegrass is supposed to sound like. A lot of that has to do with the great band J.D. had together. Of course, he himself playing banjo is a force to be reckoned with, but think about the other young artists that he included in that group. He had Tony Rice, as we mentioned, who was singing lead on that and playing guitar. He had Ricky Skaggs, who played mandolin and fiddle and sang harmony. You had Jerry Douglas playing dobro, Bobby Sloan on bass. It was a dream team making great music, and I think that's why that album has been such a landmark album. Well, this is Kyle Cantrell on the Banjo Radio Show. We are off to a great start, and up next is one of the terrific bands of the 1980s. And here's one of their tracks recorded in 1987. Here's the Nashville Bluegrass Band.

Rhonda Vincent on the Banjo Radio Show, a tribute to Bill Monroe. They are called "Is the Grass Any Bluer?" I guess she recorded that a short time after Bill passed away. We lost him in 1996, so that came out about 5 years later. "Is the Grass Any Bluer?" A reference to Bill Monroe's home state, the Bluegrass State. You know, we heard the Nashville Bluegrass Band singing "My Native Home" a few moments ago. Well, Bill Monroe was so proud of his native home. He was always talking about the state of Kentucky, always giving a little extra special treatment to people who were from the state of Kentucky. When he would introduce them on stage on the Grand Ole Opry or wherever, he would say, "Here's a Kentucky boy." You know he was proud of it. And you know, when people hear Rhonda Vincent sing "Is the Grass Any Bluer," if they've known Bill Monroe, knew his music, have followed him, they know exactly what she's talking about. Well, I'm Kyle Cantrell on the Banjo Radio Show, and I think this would be a good place for us to play a song by the father of bluegrass, one of those high lonesome numbers from the early 1950s with Jimmy Martin singing the lead vocal, Bill singing some great harmony on "Letter from My Darling." Here's Bill Monroe and the Bluegrass Boys on the Banjo Radio Show.

0: Well, we got a word in there for the home state of Jimmy Martin. Jimmy Martin singing about the state of Tennessee. He hails from Sneedville, Tennessee. And his song there, Tennessee, recorded about 10 years after Letter from My Darling. And by then, Jimmy Martin and the Sunny Mountain Boys was one of the premier units of bluegrass music. And in case you were wondering, the guy singing the bass line on that, and tell me now, some of you were singing along, right? That's a guy named Kirk Hansard who was singing around the studios of Nashville back in those days and could lay the bass on Tennessee, I Hear You Calling Me. Well, I'm Kyle Cantrell. We're going to take a quick break here, but when we return, I've got that song from Del McCurry, one of his early hits coming up. Also, we'll get some Alison Krauss worked in, a song from Bill Harrell. You stay with us on the Banjo Radio Show.
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0: Welcome back to the Banjo Radio Show. I'm Kyle Cantrell. My email address, an easy way to get in touch with me if you've got a comment about the show or you'd like to make a request, is kyle@banjoradio.com. And as we start this next segment, we start with Del McCurry. From the early days of his recording career, I suppose he'd been around the business for about 15 years or so at the time this was recorded, but he had only been recording in his own right for a fairly short time. And this is one of the early hits he connected up on, and it's a great one. Dell with High on a Mountaintop on the Banjo Radio Show.

Bill Harrell and the Virginians on the Banjo Radio Show. That is Walking in the Early Morning Dew, a track he recorded in 1983 with his band, the Virginians. You may have recognized the tenor singer on that, Larry Stevenson. His voice kind of shines through there. He was a part of Bill Harrell's band for a while. Bill actually organized that band back in the early 1960s, but took a hiatus from it when he joined Don Reno in the late 60s, around 1967, for a 10-year stint as one half of the team Reno and Harrell. They played a lot of shows under that band name before Bill reverted to his own band. Hailed from the state of Virginia, Marion, Virginia, Bill Harrell. I'm Kyle Cantrell. This is the Banjo Radio Show as we celebrate the great artists from the past and the present. Here's one that over the past 25 years or so has really made a huge impact in this music. Alison Krauss on the Banjo Radio Show.

0: As sure as you're shooting, I'm leaving. That's Longview on the Banjo Radio Show. Well, you can mark it down. Longview, a studio band that has had various members in it over the years. Dudley Connell was always a part of it. Dudley Connell of the Johnson Mountain Boys. Here, James King singing on that. He was also a part of Longview. Lou Reed has sung with them at times. Don Rigsby. Great musicians like Joe Mullins playing the banjo. Really a great group, and they made some great albums in the late 90s and early 2000s. Well, I'm Kyle Cantrell as the Banjo Radio Show rolls on. And speaking of Dudley Connell and the Johnson Mountain Boys, we're going to hear one of their tracks. Actually, a live track from the early 80s from them. And I got a song from Daniel Grindstaff right around the corner. You stay with us as we continue on the Banjo Radio Show.
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10: It is a very warm start to the day. I'm WSMV4 First Alert meteorologist Darius Mack. Temperatures in the 70s right now, quickly climbing into the 80s. And even before noon, temperatures will make a run into the 90s. We're already looking at record territory once again this afternoon with a high of 99 degrees. Easily expecting feels like temperatures upwards to 105 degrees during the hottest parts of the day. Make sure that you stay hydrated.
0: Welcome back to the Banjo Radio Show. I'm Kyle Cantrell. We are getting closer and closer to that big event we're hosting here in Nashville on October 9th. Carson Peters, live in concert at the Hope Church, 1215 Gallatin Avenue here in Nashville. Doors open at 7 o'clock, and the best part is admission is absolutely free. 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But if you're anywhere near Nashville, if you're in Nashville, do come out and enjoy a great night of bluegrass. You will be glad you did. And I'm going to be on hand to bring him on, and that's going to be a lot of fun. Well, I promised you a song by the Johnson Mountain Boys, and this is a little different from what you may be expecting. This track does have Dudley Connell on it. He is playing guitar, but it is one of the great instrumental efforts of the Johnson Mountain Boys. In fact, this is a song that is uniquely theirs. It's been a great song in their catalog for years. It's called Georgia Stomp, the Johnson Mountain Boys on the Banjo Radio Show.

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1: Well, I think the audience liked that too, don't you? That was recorded at the Birchmere Club in 1983 with the Johnson Mountain Boys from their Live at the Birchmere album. The Birchmere being a premier bluegrass club just outside Washington, D.C., where the Johnson Mountain Boys played many a show during their time together. That particular group included David McLaughlin playing the mandolin, and wow, what a performance by him. But what a performance by all the band. We mentioned Dudley Connell was playing guitar, Richard Underwood on banjo, Eddie Stubbs fiddle, and Larry Robbins playing the bass. The Johnson Mountain Boys of 1983, I would have loved to have been there for sure. Well, I'm Kyle Cantrell, and what about that song by Daniel Grindstaff? Daniel, the banjo player, who back a couple of years ago put together an album he called Heroes and Friends, and this track has a lot of his heroes on it, not the least of whom is Jimmy Fortune, formerly of the Statler Brothers, who's singing the lead vocal on a great old Mack Wiseman song called I'll Still Write Your Name in the Sand. Daniel Grindstaff and Company on Banjo Radio.

0: That's an old Mac Wiseman tune, done by Daniel Grindstaff on the banjo with Jimmy Fortune singing the lead vocal. You know, down through the years, Jimmy, who was formerly a member of the Statler Brothers, has never done a whole lot of straight-ahead bluegrass, to my knowledge, but he sure proved singing that he can get it done. That is for sure. Talking about that album, Heroes and Friends, that is drawn from, that album came out back in 24, and at the time, I had Daniel Grindstaff on to talk about it, and I asked him to tell me some more about that particular track.
1: Darren Vincent provided the baritone vocal, and that's Rhonda on the high part, and man, I've loved that song. Mac did several versions of it. Mm. But when I was a kid learning to play banjo, there was a Gusto album that Mac did. And Kenny Ingram was playing banjo on that cut. And if I remember, it was Marty Stewart playing mandolin and Buddy Spiker. And I remember listening to that over and over and over. And one of my first trips to the Grand Ole Opry, we had that cassette in the vehicle. And I just thought, man, you know, that's got some fire to it. And my goal with that was to just to honor, you know, the cut with Mac and also take a great song and try to bring it to a new generation of listeners.
0: I think he did exactly that with that great track. And talk about Heroes. What a cast on that. I was amazed hearing him tell about all the great guests he got to be on I'll Still Write Your Name in the Sand. Well, I'm Kyle Cantrell on the Banjo Radio Show, and why don't we honor another one of Mac's old tracks here? We'll play one by the man himself, Mac Wiseman, one of his most popular songs, Bringing Mary Home, originally done by the Country Gentlemen, but at the time they released their version, Mac jumped right on that and did his own version in about 1965. Now, this track we're going to play, this version of it, is from about 10 years later, a little more grassy than the original version that Mac did. But either way, you still have that same voice with the heart. Here's Mac Wiseman on Banjo Radio.

0: Boston and Quicksilver stepping on the gas on that one. That is Shady Grove from the earliest recordings of Doyle Austin and Quicksilver. That was 1979. And with that, we're going to head into the second hour of the Banjo Radio Show. It's coming right up with a whole lot more bluegrass. I'm Kyle Cantrell. You stay with us.
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7: NBC News Radio, I'm Lisa Taylor. Millions across the West, from Arizona to Montana, are at risk of flash flooding today because of monsoon weather. It's monsoon season in the Southwest, and forecasters say a significant surge of moisture from Mexico is expected to push thunderstorm activity into the Rockies this weekend. Today, forecasters warn that heavy downpours can fill dry washes quickly, and gusty winds could create dust storms, and hikers are being urged to avoid canyons and arroyos. California Governor Gavin Newsom has signed an executive order calling for more AI regulation. The order, signed Friday, calls for more outside experts to check on the safety and security of AI, along with independent reviews. The executive order brings together top experts who will, within 2 months, suggest ways for California to make its AI safety laws even stronger, like creating safety plans and requiring emergency shutoff switches for advanced AI. Lisa Taylor, NBC News Radio.
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hope by now, when you hear that music, you know you're in for some great bluegrass. 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I'm Kyle Cantrell, back for the second half of this week's Banjo Radio Show, where we bring you 2 hours of great bluegrass every week. 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

That's a masterpiece of a performance right there from Daly and Vincent. Jamie Daly and Darren Vincent on the Banjo Radio Show, one they laid down in 2011 for part of a project called The Gospel Side of Daly and Vincent. And yes, that is the same Darren Vincent Daniel Grindstaff was talking about a while ago when he was talking about the background vocals on I'll Still Write Your Name in the Sand. His sister Rhonda was also singing on that particular track. Well, I'm Kyle Cantrell on the Banjo Radio Show, and in the second half, we got Third Time Out coming up in just a bit. Danny Paisley and the Southern Grass will play one by Flattin' Scruggs in just a few minutes. And right now, the band Hot Rise, and they're going to do a song here that comes from the songbook of Reno and Smiley. And we'll follow this up with a Reno and Smiley track. Here's the Country Boy Rock and Roll.

played some great songs in the 50s and 60s, talking about Don Reno, Red Smiley, and the Tennessee Cut-Ups there. And that's one of their hits from 1957 called Your Love Is Dying. They're a band that has inspired many bands that have come along since then, not the least of whom was Hot Rise, who we heard doing one of their songs before. I'm Kyle Cantrell on the Banjo Radio Show. Speaking of inspirational singers, there are few singers who has had more of an impact in bluegrass music vocalizing than Russell Moore. Russell Moore of the band Third Time Out, and here he is from the early 90s doing an old western swing song. This is called Miles and Miles of Texas on the Banjo Radio Show.

Tennessee and Miles and Miles of Texas. That's a song that they got from Asleep at the Wheel. Third time out there with Russell Moore singing lead on Miles and Miles of Texas. Russell is a Texas boy himself, so he sings that with quite a bit of credibility, I think. We were talking about his impact on bluegrass singing. Russell has been the IBMA's Male Vocalist of the Year six times. Six-time Vocalist of the Year in the IBMA. That says a lot about his singing, and he still sings well. People love to hear Russell Moore sing. Well, I'm Kyle Cantrell on the Banjo Radio Show, and since we're talking Texas, let's play another Texas song right here by Danny Paisley and the Southern Grass, one that he got from Gene Watson originally. Here's the bluegrass version of Raising Cain in Texas on the Banjo Radio Show.

0: Mississippi River Blues. That is Mike Compton on the Banjo Radio Show from an album he did a couple of years ago. Mike Compton, the famous mandolin player. He put together a bunch of songs that were rare songs, rarely heard songs from the pen of Bill Monroe. You know, Bill was always writing instrumentals. Some of them got recorded and some didn't. Some of them were only songs that he shared with people here and there. But Mike rounded up a collection of those lesser-known Bill Monroe songs and created an album called Rare and Fine, Uncommon Songs of Bill Monroe. Of course, Mike's playing mandolin on that. That track had triple fiddles played by Michael Cleveland, Laura Orshaw, and Shad Cobb. Jeremy Stevens played the guitar and Mike Bubb on bass. Really a great project and a great song there. Mississippi River Blues from Mike Compton. Well, I'm Kyle Cantrell. We just love playing bluegrass and we're going to go hardcore on you next. When we come back, I got some of the classic bluegrass songs from the likes of Flatten Scruggs, the Stanley Brothers, the Country Gentlemen. You stay with us. There's more Banjo Radio Show coming right up.
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0: Welcome back to the Banjo Radio Show. I'm Kyle Cantrell. So good to have you with us here every week. I promised you some hardcore bluegrass, so we'll take you back to the early 1950s, a time when Flatt & Scruggs were literally writing the book on bluegrass music. Here they are with Somehow Tonight on the Banjo Radio Show.

Flattin' Scruggs on the Banjo Radio Show. That is Somehow Tonight, recorded in 1951, as we said. If that sounds a little more heavy on the mandolin than Flattin' Scruggs recordings typically were during that era, it's because they had a bona fide mandolin player in their group. At the time that was recorded, it was during a brief period of time when Everett Lilly was a part of Flattin' Scruggs' Foggy Mountain Boys. Now, Curly Seckler normally played mandolin, but he just played rhythm. He didn't play many solos, but Everett was quite an accomplished mandolin player, so they utilized his skills when he replaced Curly Seckler there in the early 50s. Curly, you may know, had gone over to Jim and Jesse's band and worked with them for a while. Everett also was a great harmony singer, so the harmony sound was a little bit different. His vocal style was somewhat different from Curly Seckler's. Curly would eventually be back in the band. Everett would go on to perform with his brother B in Boston, Massachusetts, as part of the very successful Lilly Brothers. But for a while, Everett Lilly was a part of Flattin' Scruggs, and that's one of the songs they recorded together right there, Somehow Tonight. Well, I'm Kyle Cantrell on the Banjo Radio Show. Let's continue with some more hardcore bluegrass. And here's one from the mid-60s from the Country Gentlemen.

when you use that term hardcore, and we're playing some hardcore bluegrass through this stretch of the Banjo Radio Show, the Stanley Brothers always have to come to mind. Super traditional with that mountain sound that you just can't beat. And that's one of their great hits from the late 1950s. Loving You Too Well. 1959 is the year for that. Well, I'm Kyle Cantrell, and we were talking about Curly Seckler a little while ago, longtime member of Flat and Scruggs' Foggy Mountain Boys. I mentioned that he had left the group for a brief time in the early 1950s and gone to work for Jim and Jesse. And while he was in the band with Jim and Jesse and the Virginia Boys, he wrote a song that was just perfect for that Korean War era, that early 1950s period, when everyone was so on edge because of the conflict in Korea. The song really spoke to people's hearts, and Curly actually sings the lead vocal on this. Here are Jim and Jesse on the Banjo Radio Show, a song from the Korean War called Purple Heart on the Banjo Radio Show.

0: I'll tell you, even after all these years, it is hard to listen to that without getting some sense of the anxiety that people must have felt in the early 1950s, a time when young men were being drafted and sent to Korea for a war that just seemed to go on and on. That record was actually released, however, not long before the ceasefire would be negotiated in early 1953, but nevertheless, a great song by Jim and Jesse, with Curly Seckler singing the lead vocal on a song he wrote called Purple Heart. Well, I'm Kyle Cantrell, and you deserve a medal of some sort for loving bluegrass and being here with us every week. We're going to continue with the Banjo Radio Show. Got the Graspels, Kenny and Amanda Smith coming up. You stay with us. We'll be right back.
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9: It is a very warm start to the day. I'm WSMV4 First Alert meteorologist Darius Mack. Temperatures in the 70s right now, quickly climbing into the 80s, and even before noon, temperatures will make a run into the 90s. We're already looking at record territory once again this afternoon with a high of 99 degrees. Easily expecting feels like temperatures upwards to 105 degrees during the hottest parts of the day. Make sure that you stay hydrated.
0: 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For our final few minutes, I'm Kyle Cantrell. Let's get that song on by the Graspels, I promised you. This one comes from 2006, a tune called You're at the Top of My Long List of Heartaches. The title track of their album that year on the Banjo Radio Show.

if you got to be at the top of someone's list, that may not be the list you want to be on, that long list of heartaches. Those are the Grascals. I'm Kyle Cantrell. This is the Banjo Radio Show. I mentioned that was from 2006, and it was about that time that Kenny and Amanda Smith were releasing one of their most successful albums, the album Always Never Enough. And here's a track from that album, one you just don't hear that much these days. It's got Kenny singing the lead vocal on a song they got from the songbook of Webb Pierce originally. He had a minor hit on A Thousand Miles Ago on the Banjo Radio Show.

0: Kenny and Amanda Smith on the Banjo Radio Show with a fairly rare lead vocal by Kenny on the song A Thousand Miles Ago. I'm Kyle Cantrell on the Banjo Radio Show. I mentioned that when the album that song came from, Always Never Enough, was released, it was the mid-2000s, and they were actually pulling up a song that Webb Pierce had recorded back in the late 50s or early 60s. A Thousand Miles Ago had been co-written by Mel Tillis. Obviously an old country song, and I asked Kenny and Amanda at the time, is that the kind of thing you particularly like to record?
1: We are big fans of George Jones, and man, we've got all kinds of
2: Buck Owens. We got a lot of Buck Owens stuff. That's what we listen to mostly. And there's a lot of those songs. It's just, man, it's really good, especially the songs like this. We like to pull these back, and then some of the younger kids, they'll come up and ask you, hey, is that a new song? And you say, no, that's one cut back in the 60s.
3: Well, so. And some of those classic country songs work so well as bluegrass songs.
1: Yeah.
3: And you can't go wrong with a Mel Tillis song, can you?
1: No.
2: I just like his writing. His writing was, I think, a little bit different than what was going on back then. But it was just really, he's got good verses. And I don't know, we just like to pull from, we've done several. Well, we've done a classic kind of song on every album that we've done, so that's what I like. I like songwriting myself, and I don't know. It's I think as a group, I think that's what's kind of in our earlier. We wanted to get our own sound, so we kind of can recognize a good song. I think that's important for a group.
0: And they've always had great songs, whether old songs or new songs. Kenny and Amanda Smith are among the top performers in bluegrass, and I think the songs are among, at least, the reasons why. Well, I'm Kyle Cantrell, and we are just about to wrap up the Banjo Radio Show, but I want to leave you with a song here that says what we're all about. Recorded by the Osborne Brothers in 1974, one of their biggest hits. Here are Bobby and Sonny with Bluegrass Melodies.

Well, as I mentioned, that's what we're all about. Great songs by great artists, and those are some of the best right there. Bobby and Sonny, the Osborne Brothers, 1974, as we said, that is Bluegrass Melodies. And I am going to come back next week and bring you a whole bunch more Bluegrass Melodies. I hope you'll be here and tell your friends about the Banjo Radio Show, because we certainly want to see this show grow and see bluegrass music grow. Means a lot to have you listening every week. 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And don't forget the Banjo Radio live stream. 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I hope you have a great week. I'm Kyle Cantrell. 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

0: Coming up Monday, we're going to rewind to the stage of the Grand Ole Opry for highlight moments from this weekend's Opry 100 shows. And let me tell you, this week we are going to have a packed week. Guests are coming in, including Tony Orlando, Diamond Rio, Neil McCoy, Wade Bowen, the Swan Brothers, Rhonda Vincent, and more. It's a fantastic week. Don't miss a moment of it. Starting Monday, The Kelly Sutton Show on WSN. 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
4: NBC News Radio, I'm Lisa Taylor. Crowds have been gathering outside the Kennedy Center to protest President Trump's recent threats to demolish the institution. The Hands Around the Kennedy Center rally was held Friday, calling for Trump to be removed as chairman of the center. Trump has threatened the Kennedy Center could be torn down if his name isn't allowed to be displayed on it. On Thursday, a judge ordered the center must give at least 30 days' notice before any major renovations or demolition. President Trump has signed a bill allowing him to place more sanctions on Russia. More from Jim Forbes.
5: The measure, called the Lindsey Graham Sanctioning Russia and Iran Act of 2026, was signed into law on Friday. It targets Russia's economy over its continued war with Ukraine and even expands sanctions on Iran. Under the bill, President Trump can impose tariffs on countries that are within the top 5 of those that purchase Russian oil, a group which includes China and India.
4: Lisa Taylor, NBC News Radio.
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1: Coffee Country Bill Cody and the doggondest feeling is the brand new work from our special guest Jeremy Parsons. This boy and I kind of grew up together in San Antonio. He was a bit younger than I, Charlie. As you look across the way, I know you find it hard to believe. Wish we were on television at a time like this. But his daddy, Jerry, and I were on radio together in San Antonio. He's the same age as my youngest son, Levi. So to see this little fellow that when I left San Antonio was just a tot, grow up and then call me and say, I want to come to Nashville and be a singer. What would you do? What advice would you give? I said, well, stop talking about it and bring it. Come on. Well, 3 months later, he's backstage at the Opry with Little Jimmy Dickens playing him songs. So it didn't take him long to find a home in Music City. How long ago has that been? March of last year?
2: March of last year. So I guess about a year and a couple months.
1: Well, welcome to WSM officially.
2: Oh, thanks for having me.
1: To the Air Castle of the South.
2: Very nice to be. The old school one.
1: If you look right out that window from our tower transmitter location, you will see that tower. Which was, well, it was put here in 1932. That's when we officially opened for business. 7 years after we came on the air in October 5th, 1925. That's why Don Williams is going to play our birthday party on October the 20th and 21st at the Ryman Auditorium. And around the world at WSMonline.com. And you look perfectly comfortable and at ease, which is what I want.
2: I am. I'm always that way.
1: Were you that way backstage with Little Jimmy Dickens 3 months after you rolled into town? And what was the occasion? How'd you crash backstage and get in?
2: Well, actually, I was invited backstage by my buddies, the Grascals. You know, let me pick up that name I just dropped.
1: Yeah.
2: But, yeah, they got me back there, and I was playing in their dressing room. And they go, Jamie Johnson, one of the lead singers, goes, just give me a second, I'm going to go get somebody. And in walks Little Jimmy Dickens. And I talk about nervous. I think that's a good reason to be nervous, though. I think Little Jimmy Dickens, a legend, the guy who knew Hank Williams, who gave him the name Tater and stuff. But he loved it, and he said it was a good song, and I guess the Grascals thought so, too, so they put it on their album.
0: WSM Radio.

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1: 650 AM WSM. Our special guest has a lot in common with Martina McBride now, doesn't she? Gretchen Peters, good morning and welcome to WSM.
2: Thank you. I know that song.
1: Where do you first remember meeting Martina McBride? Did you know her before she started recording your song?
2: I didn't, but I remember meeting her in the hall, and this, I think, was before her first record ever came out. I remember meeting her in the halls of Sony Tree Publishing on Music Row here in Nashville. She was getting ready to make a record with Paul Worley producing, and Paul was my publisher.
1: Uh-huh.
2: And I think I knew at that point she had recorded a song of mine called When You Are Old.
1: Oh.
2: And that came out on her first record. But she was just a completely brand new, unknown artist at that point.
1: And at that point, you said, that is the smallest human being I have ever seen in my life.
2: Exactly. No bigger than a minute, as they say.
1: Everybody who sees her for the first time goes, she is tiny.
2: Well, especially when she opens her mouth and that voice comes out. Mm-hmm. You just kind of go, what?
1: Yeah.
2: What?
1: Wasn't there, when she did her classics album, a few years ago, didn't she put, or on one of her albums, she put an old I'm Little But I'm Loud Jimmy Dickens thing that she did at a talent contest when she was like 4 years older.
2: How did they know? How did they know? I guess they knew even then, right?
1: Yeah. 23 minutes till 9 o'clock, and you have traveled the world, literally, since we saw you last. Tell us about it.
2: We saw you in January. We have been to the UK three times. Since we saw you. We're headed back in a couple of weeks. We've been to Canada. We've been all over the U.S., California to New York and everywhere in between, just about. It's been a really big year, and only 6 months of it have gone by.
1: Now, you were tuning your guitar a little earlier, and you said, wait a minute, it has been a long way in the guitar case since I last picked it up. Where were you last? You just got into town a couple of nights ago.
2: We just got in from playing some very amazing festivals in the UK. We played the Isle of Wight Festival, which is famous for being kind of the first Isle of Wight Festival in 1969 was supposedly the largest gathering of human beings on the planet anywhere. It was something like 600,000 people.
1: Wow.
3: And the second one in 1970 was Jimi Hendrix's last gig.
2: Yeah. So we
3: That's
2: were,
3: the last time he played was 1970, Isle of Wight.
2: We were pretty excited to be
1: Now,
2: playing.
1: Where is it in relation to the mainland in the
2: it's
1: United Kingdom?
2: It's just off the South Coast.
1: South Coast.
2: Yeah. And it was the sort of typical English rock festival, you know, surrounding 6 feet of mud, 60-mile-an-hour winds, rain going upside down and sideways. And we loved it. It was great.
0: He broke barriers. He made history. And he became one of the most beloved voices country music has ever known. 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
13: 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From the Springer Mountain Farms Weather Center, here's your first alert forecast.
14: Another very warm start to the day with plenty of sunshine. I'm WSB 4 First Alert meteorologist Darius Mack. Temperatures are in the 70s, but will quickly climb into the 90s even before noon today. We're looking at a high right around 99.
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1: The legend, Del McCurry. And I hope to reach legendary status someday. Good morning, old friend.
16: Morning, man. You're already a legend, I swear you. You and Charlie both.
1: When was the first time you went to New York, Dale?
16: Boy, 1963, Bill Monroe dragged me up there.
1: What did you think?
16: I didn't know
1: New
16: what
1: York
16: to think
1: in
16: of
1: 63,
16: that place.
1: A country boy from, yeah. from Carolina, Pennsylvania. Now all of a sudden you are in the Big Apple.
16: Straight off of that farm, you know.
1: And yeah.
16: I'd never been there before. And I didn't know what to think. And there was, we played the New York University. Wait a minute.
1: In
16: NYU? No. We played Town Hall. I don't know if that's part of the university or not. Played Town Hall. But a lot of those university guys were there, you know. A lot of young musicians, you know, that wanted to see Bill Monroe. They didn't much. He had never been there that much. I don't know if he'd ever played much in New York City before. That's kind of the folk boom, too, you know. And that's why I think they booked him there, you know.
1: Right.
16: Because he played kind of folk music, you know, over in overdrive, you know.
1: In overdrive.
16: Yeah. When you play Rawhide, that's folk music in overdrive, buddy.
1: We laugh about this story, but an artist who will remain nameless in this town, who was once a bluegrass boy, said it, or maybe it was just somebody who was filling in. I believe that's the way it was, filling in somebody's absence. Playing guitar, and after the first song, and they were rather timid. They were intimidated by the fact that they were on stage with Bill Monroe.
16: Sure,
1: you can relate to that.
16: I know the feeling. That's
1: and that he turned around after the first number, some scalding number to kick the show off, and said, I'm gonna tell you right now, you better mash down on that thing, or we're going to run off and leave you.
16: That's him. And you got him down, too. I swear you have. He used to tell me, you know, he'd say, when he'd play those instrumentals, you know, those fast instrumentals, he'd say, now, get in there and crowd me. He wanted me right, because we only had one mic, you know.
1: Yeah.
16: And he'd want that guitar right in there tight, you know, with him on that microphone. He'd say, now, you get in there and crowd me.
1: Well, where did you meet him to get to know him well enough for him to invite you to be a bluegrass boy?
16: Wow. I was playing a little bar in Baltimore, Maryland, with an ex-bluegrass boy. His name's Jack Cook, and he's now been with Ralph Stanley for a long time. But he was a guitar player, lead singer for Bill Monroe in the late 50s. And he quit and went to Washington, D.C. first to play with the Bluegrass Champs. They had a TV show there. And then I think they lost their TV show. And then he went up to Baltimore and played. And I got a job with him. And so Monroe came through town, and he needed Jack to go with him to New York City. And it was in the wintertime, and he didn't have a full band. So, and they took me with him up there because he didn't have a banjo player either. You know, that's how I met Bill. And he asked me that night if I would take a job with him, you know, and I said, well, I kind of like Jack, me and him about the same age, you know,
1: yeah.
16: And I was kind of afraid of this big city down here, although I'd already been in a big city up there, you know.
1: You're talking about Nashville, the big city down here. Yeah,
16: because I'd heard the Grand Ole Opry since I was just little, you know, and I was kind of afraid to come here, but I eventually took the job, and when I did, you know, he needed a guitar player worse than anything, so that's what he made me do, play guitar and sing lead, you know, he needed a lead singer. And, yeah, I never did go back to playing banjo after that. See, I was a banjo player then.
1: Mm-hmm. How much did he pay you?
16: $25 a night. Yeah, buddy.
1: Really?
16: Yeah, buddy. That was pretty good money in those days.
1: I can imagine.
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1: Back at the station, and we are live with Matt Wiseman, John Prime, Billy Boy Cody. I have a coaching friend out in West Texas, Spike Dykes, who would, if he were the audience and looked up here at the three of us, would say, "How'd you like to have a pup out of that litter?" That's kind of the stuff that you talk about down in Western Kentucky, where your parents were born, huh, John?
2: Yeah, my mother and father are both from Muhlenberg County. Yeah.
1: But they headed off to Illinois, which is where you were born and raised. We talked about Chicago and Steve Goodman a little bit earlier.
2: My dad moved up to Chicago in the late 30s to get factory work. Mm-hmm. And so did a few of his cousins. A lot of them moved to Dayton, Ohio, Chicago, Detroit, all to get work, you know. And my dad, personally, I always thought he rented the same house for 41 years. He thought he was going back to Kentucky. You know? As soon as he got enough money, you know.
1: Isn't that something?
2: Yeah.
1: And Matt, we were talking about discoveries a little bit earlier, and Chris Christopherson's story as it relates to John's life and career. Who would be responsible for discovering Matt Wiseman?
3: Oh, I just showed up everywhere I had a chance to where they couldn't deny me, I guess. But I don't know of any particular one. I did. They just jumped around from one radio station to the next, you know, early morning shows. And first thing you knew, I was here to stay, you know.
1: Yeah.
3: Yeah. But I can't think of any one person. I've heard that story about Chris Orson. In fact, Chris told me that himself. We were on the plane together, and he mentioned you, like you mentioned there, John. But I guess Randy Wood would come as dear, being one that discovered me, the guy that started the little Dot record label back in 1951. I tried to get on every label in the business. There was only five or six major labels at that time, and it's pretty uniform. I was turned down by all of them. And, but I was down in Shreveport, Louisiana, on the Louisiana Hayride, and somebody mentioned me to Randy Wood. He came down. We recorded the first session there in the studios at KWKH. Just sweet to be remembered.
1: Yeah.
3: And we spent 13, 14 years together. I did some producing and such as that. But I think he played one of the prominent parts in getting me known to the public by and large. Yeah.
1: Having a nickname or a moniker of some sort was a big thing back in those days, and that came from guys who were hosts of radio shows in particular. But the first person to call you the voice with a heart, do you recall who that was?
3: I really do, and he was a dear friend of mine. A lot of folks will probably remember. He was in the Washington area, Arlington, Virginia, to be exact, on an all-country station up there. Don Owens, who was untimely killed in a car wreck around, what, 63 or something. But we were great friends, and he played my records a lot in the Washington area, and he came up with that moniker, which I enjoyed and thank him for.
1: Yeah, and we still use it.
3: Yeah.
1: Isn't that amazing? Withstood the test of time.
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1: Perfect morning for Kathy and Holly. It's Kathy Red Wine. And Holly, let's get the last name right. We've made it much more French than it even is in and of itself.
2: It's Broganier.
1: Broganier. I think we called her Broganier. Broganier. C'est un certain je ne sais quoi. We Are Nashville came to our attention a few days ago. Our program director, Joe Lamarty, said, hey, listen to this. These girls are on to something. And we said, well, heck, let's just have them come in and do it live for us and talk about We Are Nashville. So much creativity has come out of flood relief from the songwriting community. Let's talk about your song, its availability, and a little on the background for the two of you.
2: Well, we were so inspired. After the flood, everybody just kind of rolled their sleeves up and just, you know, went to help their neighbors, and it was just amazing. It's just amazing to be a part of this community that we're a part of, and we love the city, and we just said we wanted to do something, and we're songwriters.
3: Yep.
2: We're songwriters, so we
1: were either
2: a
1: one
2: song.
1: Of you affected directly by the flood?
2: No. We have a good friend though that was and
3: We have a good friend and a few other people that I know like got caught on I-24 and stuff like that. So just kind of hit home, you know, you feel really lucky. I'm north of the city, so I felt pretty blessed.
2: Yeah, me too.
1: You want to do it live for us?
2: Yeah.
1: Okay.

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We are Nashville from Kathy Redwine and Holly Brogniere. They are here. This is the intersection of Concord Road and I-65, Brentwood, our temporary studio home because of the flooding.

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1: We were talking about home remedies, folklore, folk medicine, that sort of thing this morning. And that takes me back into my mom's birthday. We referenced that. Mama Helen, real life mama, 83 today. And it was sometimes, you know, the best ofs, you just forget how entertaining this whole thing is. Not because she's my mama. We've had some wonderful storytellers on the air this morning. And I found she had just been to the doctor last year, 1 year ago today. We call my mom on her 82nd birthday. She had just been for a physical, right? You know, I could probably stop right there. That in and of itself, pretty funny. But then
2: they've checked everything out on this here young lady, head to toe and in between. They figured that out. And everything's checked out. It's just some of this old medicine, he said it was, and it was about head or something. So this morning, I'm working it off. You know what I mean?
1: Yeah.
2: I take it at 8 plus 8 at night. But I am not on a high, I'll tell you that.
1: Okay.
2: You have to watch it. But anyway, I have started drinking on decaffeinated coffee, but it tastes pretty good.
1: Yeah.
2: But I believe that was bringing, you know, that anxiety on because what's the caffeine in it?
1: Yes, ma'am.
2: And see, I can't drink too much because I get too high, you know.
1: Yeah.
2: The sun's out so bright.
1: You
2: I thought, Lord, if I died and went to heaven because I hadn't seen the sun. You know, it's so bright. And heaven's going to be bright, too. So.
3: Have you had breakfast?
2: Had breakfast? Lord have mercy. I got up, I guess, 6:30, but I watched the TV or news. And I had 2 pieces of bacon. I had a English muffin. I don't eat English muffins anymore, and I change. And I have a banana and some peach. I live a quiet life, but a good life, and don't take much to make me happy.
1: Yeah. Well.
2: So I tell you, I'll sign off and tell all of my listeners, my listeners, that Mama Helen is alive, and she's gone over the hill and started down.
1: They've heard.
2: But anyway,
1: heard the beginning and the end here this morning on
2: WSM.
1: And I have to go. Charlie's waving his hand around in the air.
2: You got to go.
1: Yeah.
2: Okay, bye-bye.
1: I love you.
2: Bye.
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3: NBC News Radio, I'm Lisa Taylor. Forecasters say heavy rain is likely across much of the U.S. as summer winds down. A flood threat is in effect for the weekend from the plains to the East Coast. Thunderstorms are expected from Minneapolis to Grand Rapids. The flood threat will then shift eastward through Tuesday across the Midwest into the Northeast. Carrot Top is reportedly in a Las Vegas hospital after an attempted suicide. Jim Forbes has more.
8: TMZ says the Las Vegas comedian, whose real name is Scott Thompson, attempted suicide Friday and was rushed to a local hospital. The report says his Friday night show at the Luxor was canceled as a result. His representative told TMZ that, quote, Mr. Thompson is recovering in the hospital and is receiving the care and support he needs, and that his family and those closest to him, quote, respectfully ask for privacy. The 61-year-old Thompson is known for his prop comedy and has the longest-running show in Las Vegas.
3: Lisa Taylor, NBC News Radio.
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11: Nashville. Initiate countdown. The Crook and Chase Countdown begins now. Number 30.
12: Parker McCollum is bowled over by his CMA nomination for Album of the Year. He's alongside, in that category, Zach Top, Ella Langley, Casey Musgraves, and Luke Combs. Now, Parker told us early on he was nervous about the album, wasn't sure how it would be accepted because it marked a whole new direction for him. Well, with the CMA nomination, now he can relax. Parker McCollum, Killing Me, holding at number 30.

0: That's Parker McCollum and Killing Me, remaining at number 30 and kicking off our Crook and Chase countdown. Hello, everybody. Hope you're well. I'm Charlie Chase.
1: I'm Lori Ann Crook. We have so much to bring to you from Nashville. Luke Bryan has a new album titled Signs. He's here to break it all down, from Who Shakes It Best to Romance in a Cornfield and a Spiritual Awakening.
0: Oh, it just screams country, doesn't it?
1: Yes.
0: And Drew Baldridge is releasing his first major record label album called Farm Faith Family. And he will delve into all three of those topics with some great new songs during the show today. More new singles and some special honors for country's biggest stars, all on the way on the countdown today. And the first day of fall, by the way, is just around the corner. And I will be on the case with everything you need to know for the new season.
1: All right, Charlie Chase on the case.
0: Yep.
1: Right now, though, a first-timer to our countdown. Kevin Powers enters at number 29 with Shaboozy. The song is Move On.

0: Kevin Powers, the first artist signed to Shaboozey's label. Their first collaboration right there. Move On, debuting at number 29. And you know, combining talents to create new music is one thing that makes country music something really special. Miranda Lambert and Chris Stapleton are a big example of that. Together and separately, they have a handful of new CMA nominations that have just been announced.
1: Yeah, Miranda has 7 going on to the November 18th awards show, and Chris Stapleton is up for Entertainer and Male Vocalist of the Year. Plus, Chris and Miranda are nominated for Vocal Event for this great collaboration. Here's a song to sing.

Play, nominated for a CMA Award, a song to sing, Miranda Lambert with Chris Stapleton. Now, you know, back in 2011, Jason Aldean won that music event category with Kelly Clarkson for the song Don't You Wanna Stay. Well, here we are 15 years later, and Jason Aldean is still hitting strong on country radio. New at number 28, this is the man, Jason Aldean, Anytime Soon.

0: Now Records presenting Carry On, the latest top five hit for Kenny Chesney. We'll get to his official ranking for this week later in the show.
1: You know, Kenny has it all laid out for 2027. His original Vibe Room tour kicks off in April, hitting some of the biggest stadiums with Eric Church, the band Old Dominion, Sheryl Crow, and Graylin James. Tickets are going on sale September 25th.
0: Oh, and this is big. Kenny will play Nashville on July 3rd next year and be the first to headline a concert at the new $2 billion indoor Nissan Stadium. That's fantastic news. And we will keep the news coming with a new honor for country music's most awarded duo. B&D is your clue, by the way. That's coming up here on Crook and Chase. And stay with us for new music from Luke Bryan's album, Signs. It's out this weekend, beginning with his fun new anthem.
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0: This is the Crook and Chase Countdown. Our weekly list of hits includes Chase Matthews' latest single. It's climbing a space to 27. This is Holding It Down.

0: Brooks and Dunn featuring Lainey Wilson play something country. And that is the plan for the 60th annual CMA Awards on November 18th. Lainey Wilson has been announced as the host. And that night, Kix and Ronnie will be presented with the Willie Nelson Lifetime Achievement Award.
1: That is a big honor. Together as Brooks and Dunn since 1990, they are the most awarded duo in country music and now join just 10 other artists who have been recognized with this honor for their undeniable global impact. Willie Nelson, of course, was the first. And then there's Johnny Cash, Dolly Parton, and most recently, George Strait and Vince Gill in this class just in the last 2 years.
0: Oh, my gosh. Well, you know, Cody Johnson is a top nominee again this year in four categories, including Entertainer of the Year. Here on Country Radio, Cody is up three spaces to 26 with Horseback.
2: He's a ranch hand. In a pinch, man. Hotter than the red on the cattle brand. Cause she's a gold digger with a quick trigger. A cast iron skillet swinging lid flipper.

0: want my horse back.
1: Enough said right there. Cody Johnson at number 26 this week on Crooked Chase.
2: Okay, are you ready? Luke Bryan has just released his new album, Signs, and it has a little bit of everything that we love about Luke. He even recorded a brand new anthem, Fish, Hunt, Golf, Drink.
1: This album I would describe as fun. I know you have an inspirational song that you've included here, which is Fish, Hunt, Golf, Drink.
3: Very inspirational.
1: I thought so. And to me, knowing you as long as I have, that's pretty much your day, isn't it?
3: When I'm not doing stuff like this, I'm going to actually leave this interview with y'all and probably knock them all out. Fish, golf, hunt, drink.
1: Which one's first?
2: Really? Man.
3: Yeah.
2: Well, right? You know, you have a lot, and this is cool. You've got a lot of nature on this album. You know, at the outdoors, the woods, on the water, at the the bar down the dirt road or whatever. I mean, would you even be sane without all of that?
3: Well, if you're going to go on the record and claim me to be sane, I'll take that as a compliment.
2: Okay.
3: And the bottom line is, and somehow I have brainwashed my children to fish, golf, hunt, not drink yet.
1: Okay.
3: I think. I mean, one of them's 18.
1: Yeah, I know.
3: But here we are again, and yet again I've had fun making an album.

0: from Luke Bryan's ninth studio album, Signs. That is Fish Hut Golf Drink on Crook and Chase. Coming up, brand new music from Drew Baldridge.
1: This album is like a ministry for me.
0: Hi, everybody. Crook and Chase here. You know, we've interviewed country artists for decades. Along the way, Riley Green admitted to us what riles him up.
2: And hey, we discovered why Lauren Elena had to strong arm her friend Kane Brown. And on the last cruise, Keith Urban led us all in a sing-along.
0: All that proves what we learned a long time ago. Some of the best moments in country music don't always happen on stage. They happen sitting around swapping stories about the road, the songs, and what inspired them.
2: It could be laughing about a story you've never heard before, or a behind-the-scenes memory that changes the way you hear a favorite song forever. Those are the moments fans remember.
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11: It is a very warm start to the day. I'm WSMV4 First Alert meteorologist Darius Mack. Temperatures in the 70s right now, quickly climbing into the 80s. And even before noon, temperatures will make a run into the 90s. We're already looking at record territory once again this afternoon with a high of 99 degrees. Easily expecting feels like temperatures upwards to 105 degrees during the hottest parts of the day. Make sure that you stay hydrated.
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12: 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Mm-hmm.

0: Megan Maroney up two spaces to 25 with medicine. And let's take that to a different level, shall we? For Drew Baldridge, what heals him has always been how he grew up. And I'm talking farm, faith, family.
1: Which is the name of Drew's new album, his first full album on a major label. This is a very personal collection as well. And Drew explained how each of these topics define who he is.
2: So farm, faith, family. I know you've written all about it in this album, but I have to know, because I'm that kind of person, the most meaningful, important thing to you from each of those. Start with farm, then tell me faith, and tell me family.
3: Yeah, farm. I grew up on one.
2: Of course.
3: My grandpa.
2: Mm-hmm. That's the most important thing you took from growing up there.
3: I think farm is hard work. And I really took what that, even I always explain to people, like, farms for me is very similar to music. I had a lot of breakdowns along. We broke down every year when we were farming. We were had some old white tractors and had had quite the journey on the farm of you never know what you plant, what it's going to yield. And for me, I put a lot of songs in the ground out in the world, and they didn't yield what I thought they were going to, you know. And and it took me a long time, a lot of hard work, and a lot of breakdowns in my Sprinter van along the road. And
2: you suck it up.
3: Yeah. And you keep going.
2: What about faith for you? The most important thing about your faith?
3: Oh, man. It's what keeps me grounded. It's my purpose of like God gives me such a – I can – see in my marriage how I treat people, where I want to go one day. And this album is like a ministry for me.
0: Well, true to his heart and soul, Drew's first release from his new album, Farm Faith Family, is a song all about his grandfather and a 40-acre plot of family land that Drew holds dear. It's that special kind of love founded on roots and heritage. This is Farmland, new from Drew Baldridge.

0: What a great song. Let Him In Anyway. It's up 2 to number 24. Blake Shelton here on the Crook and Chase Countdown. Now, that was his sentimental side, but next weekend, Blake lives up to his initials, BS.
1: Yes. Okay. 25 years ago, it all began. Blake released his debut album, and much fun ensued. So in honor of that 25th anniversary, we're going to play his top hits and showcase our best times and conversations with Blake.
0: All right, until then, we are keeping up with the newest releases for you. Jackson Dean has a cool new song calling Out the Road. This is Blacktop Blues. Check it out. New from Jackson Dean on Crook and Chase.

0: Blacktop Blues, a new song from Jackson Dean. And you know, Jackson is on our big lineup. He is sailing with us on the second annual Top Shelf Country Cruise in March of 2027.
1: We hope you'll join us and a few of our friends that you may have heard of. Riley Green, Chris Young, Jackson Dean, as Lorianne mentioned. Also, Lauren Elena, Randy Hauser, and more to come.
0: 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In the meantime, next hour here on Crook and Chase, another fun song from Luke Bryant's new album, Signs, and our rediscovery artist, Dwight Yoakam, Incognito. A very fun story from a true legend. Stay around. We'll be right back.
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16: 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President Trump is making good on his White House ban of several major news outlets. MS Now said its journalists have been denied access to the White House grounds Saturday. The move comes a day after Trump said he's barring CNN, MS Now, and Politico due to what he called their constant reporting of fiction and lies about him. In a statement posted on X this morning, MS Now said the White House belongs to the American people and the decisions made inside are funded by our tax dollars. President Trump has signed a bill allowing him to place more sanctions on Russia. More from Jim Forbes.
17: The Lindsey O. Graham Sanctioning Russia and Iran Act of 2026 was signed into law on Friday. It targets Russia's economy over its continued war with Ukraine and even expands sanctions on Iran. Under the bill, President Trump can impose tariffs on countries that are within the top five of those that purchase Russian oil. I'm Jim Forbes.
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0: Worth Your Wild. Russell Dickerson rated at 23 after a two-space climb on the Crook and Chase Countdown. Russell and his wife, by the way, are just so giddy, awaiting the arrival of the third child. The baby will be joining Big Brothers Remington and Radford. No official arrival date mentioned just yet.
1: Well, hey, there is a beautiful feature in Parents Magazine that you can read online. Mitchell Tenpenny and Megan Patrick, after years of trying, have their first baby, a little girl, Ember James Tenpenny. They call her Emmy. Oh. Well, Emmy's dad has a new song hitting radio today, and it ain't a love song. It's called Ain't My Problem, brand new from Mitchell Tenpenny.

0: It's new for you from Mitchell Tenpenny, Ain't My Problem. And how about no shoes, no shirt, no problems? Well, Graylin James will embrace that vibe as he heads out on a stadium tour next year with the no-shoes guy, Kenny Chesney.
1: Oh, that is huge for Graylin. And here on the chart, Graylin is back at 22 for another week with his first single, Water at a Wedding. Well, I'd

Tom 2021, that is Parmalee and Take My Name. On the other hand, the sting of a heartbreak, you know, the kind that won't go away, is the focus of Coe Wetzel's latest release. Teaming up with longtime friend Ella Langley, the song is called Jaded. It's up three spaces to 21 on Crook and Chase.

0: Number 21, Coe Wetzel featuring Ella Langley. That is Jaded. Well, coming up after the break, Luke Bryan is in the hot seat. Yep, we put him there. A wild song on his new album hints at hanky-panky in a cornfield. Charlie is shocked.
1: Love it.
0: And actually brings up some serious questions and possibly a confession.
2: Just enjoy the song. Don't try to open up too many caverns.
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0: John Party kicking off that scarred up leather boot of his at number 20 for another week here on Crook and Chase.
1: Oh, these country boys and their quirky love songs. You know, Luke Bryan has a new one. His new album, Signs, has just been released this weekend. And one of the songs is Crooked Rows of Corn. That's the title, Crooked Rows of Corn. It's a love song suggesting some possible hanky-panky in the cornfield, and Charlie Chase is on the case.
0: And they're listening to the album when they hear Crooked Rows of Corn. This is about a young couple fooling around on a tractor that's moving around the cornfield at night.
2: Right. Dangerous.
0: No. Any personal guilt involved there? Because you were riding on it.
2: No, what is there to be guilty of? No personal guilt, you know.
0: Anything you want to brag about?
2: Nothing I need to brag about. Charlie, it needs to just enjoy the song. Don't try to open up too many caverns and catacombs of the past.
0: Lorianne, guilty.
1: He's guilty.
0: Yeah.
1: He has a lot to say, and he can't.
2: I didn't know I was about to call my lawyer to see, go Fauci and plead the fifth on y'all.

0: recently a number one hit today at number 19. That's Kane Brown with Woman. And just so you know, Kane has been working on a new album that he says is less personal and more about retro sounds. Ooh. He says he's borrowing vibes from 50s pop and country hits.
1: I look forward to hearing that. Well, his fellow Georgia Dawgs superfan, Thomas Rhett, is keeping his music zeroed in on the wife and kids. This is Thomas's most recent example. After all the bars are closed, is on his album About a Woman, which he dedicated to his wife, Lauren, the entire project. This is Thomas Rhett on Crook and Chase. After all.

0: A recent top hit for Thomas Rhett on Crook and Chase. After all, the bars are closed.
1: All right, stick around, Honky Tonk crowds, because we have a real Honky Tonk hillbilly legend on the way. Dwight Yoakam is this week's rediscovery artist, sometimes going incognito without his signature cowboy hat.
2: I take it off in some way, I think, to escape it now.
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11: The potential for more record-setting heat continues this weekend. I'm WSMB4 First Alert Meteorologist Darius Mack. We're expecting temperatures to climb to 99 degrees. Could set a new record for us for the day today. Feels like temperatures right around 105. There could be a stray shower or thunder shower. Many areas stay dry, but make sure that you stay hydrated, and you'll want to limit your time outside if you can. The heat stretch continues all weekend long.
12: 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Number 18.

0: Hudson Westbrook up three spaces to 18 with Painted You Pretty. And that thought has me desperate for some pretty cool fall weather to end this heat wave.
1: Oh, it's on the way, Lorianne. First day of fall is Tuesday, the 22nd. So let's check and see what's trending. Okay, so we're all on the same cool page. First of all, do you wear white after Labor Day?
0: Yes, I break all the rules.
1: I do too. I don't really care. I wear it. I wear the white. Hey, but here's something cool. Polka dots are back this fall in fashion. Experts say they offer a playful yet polished balance that helps shift wardrobes away from years of safe, minimalist neutrals. I have no idea what I just said, but try polka dots if you want to. And here's an addition. Loose-fitting jeans are in. I've seen a lot of that on the ladies. It looks good. Mm-hmm. To lawn and garden, it's being recommended that you leave fallen leaves in your garden beds because they create a natural mulch, providing energy for plant roots, suppressing weeds, and improving soil health over time. So, be cool, because it's going to be cooler. It's going to be cool by 10 degrees or more this week. Thank goodness and hello fall. Welcome.
0: A plethora of information. Wow. Well, I know where Kenny Chesney is during the fall weather, often on the sidelines for the boys of fall.

0: rethink some things. Luke Combs scoring this week's fastest rising song, up 6 spaces to 17 here on Crook and Chase.
1: Well, while Luke Combs is rethinking, we are rediscovering here at Crook and Chase. Rediscovering an artist who changed country music in the 80s and 90s. Dwight Yoakam has a ton of signature hits. 1,000 Miles from Nowhere, Streets of Bakersfield, Honky Tonk Man, Guitars Cadillacs, just to name a few. Dwight is a global superstar with an armload of Grammys along with a string of gold and platinum albums.
0: You know, he's been the recipient of many other major awards, including induction into the Nashville Songwriters Hall of Fame back in 2019. And we haven't even mentioned his movie roles. So basically, we're saying he is famous and his silhouette is quite recognizable with that cowboy hat. But Dwight's still a humble country boy and isn't much for showboating.
2: I kind of don't wear the hat mostly because it just feels awfully obvious when I'm just walking around. I imagine a lot of the other guys that wear hats and are identified by their hat. It's not like wearing a hat. I was on my ranch the other day and I had a ball cap on and I was in the house doing something. And I started to run down to the barn and I threw a cowboy hat on and I got halfway out the door and I got self-conscious about having the cowboy hat on. Here I'm on my ranch and I'm messing around with the horses. And I thought, well, why am I? It's because it's become such a part of a very public part of my life that I take it off in some ways, I think, to escape it now. It's interesting. And I imagine that if you go ask, George Strait or you ask others that are hat wearers and are known physically by their appearance in a hat, and how they appear in a hat, that they're at times relieved to not have it on. Although now I am finding that because of film work and because people, recognize me without the hat, that it doesn't really afford me the anonymity that it did at one time. At one point, I could take the hat off and kind of slip away from view. If I put the hat on, it's just pretty visible. If I drove down the street with it, it'd be kind of ridiculous.
1: Well, these days, the hat is in place as Dwight Yoakam headlines a tour with ZZ Top. Well, both Dwight and I agreed years ago, this is our favorite song that he's ever written, Fast As You.

0: 1993 Fast As You, Dwight Yoakam, our rediscovery artist here on Crook and Chase. Next hour, Luke Bryan, in touch with his spiritual side through new music.
1: It's not like I sat down with a mood board and picked out that I need to have a song that touches on spirituality.
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10: Once upon a time, Goldilocks had her leg broken in a crash. 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
14: NBC News Radio, I'm Lisa Carton. President Trump is making good on his White House ban of three major news outlets. More from Lisa Taylor.
7: MS Now said its journalists have been denied access to the White House grounds on Saturday. The move comes a day after Trump said he's barring CNN, MS Now, and Politico due to what he called their constant reporting of fiction and lies about him. In a statement posted on X this morning, MS Now said, "The White House belongs to the American people, and the decisions made inside are funded by our tax dollars."
14: The news outlet vowed to take all necessary steps to defend its right under the First Amendment, which guarantees freedom of the press. The U.S. will be placing more sanctions on Russia over its war with Ukraine. On Friday, President Trump signed a bill called the Lindsey Graham Sanctioning Russia and Iran Act of 2026. The bill targets Russia's economy over its continued military aggression in Ukraine and will expand sanctions in Iran. Lisa Carton, NBC News Radio.
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0: We are halfway to the top of the chart this week here on the Crook and Chase Countdown. Up one space to 16, it's a big musical event for Hardy, Tim McGraw, Eric Church, and Morgan Wallen. This is MacArthur.

0: favorite country song rounds out a superstar double shot of Hardy here on Crook and Chase, led by his superstar collaboration MacArthur at number 16.
1: And up next, it's our number 15 song, Jelly Roll, taking time off from touring but keeping a presence on the chart. Here's Hands Up.

0: moves up from Jelly Roll into number 15 this weekend here on the Crook and Chase Countdown. The same weekend that Luke Bryan has dropped his ninth studio album. It's called Signs, available now. And Luke explained how fun this album is earlier in the show, of course, but it's truly a well-rounded collection showing off his country roots and diving deep into his soul, really. Yes, Luke also gets spiritual with one song in particular, passing no judgment and not preaching, but as a believer, it's a real eye-opener.
1: The song that caps off the album, Praying by the Rules.
2: Yes.
1: Leads me to believe that the great Dolly Parton, who we love and just lost, prayed every single day, and she planned her career all the way up to her 100th birthday. There are things happening that she has already planned happening to where it would be. She won't be there. It'll be her 100th birthday. Do you have anything like that going on with your legacy and your career where there are things that you want to do whether you are here or not?
2: You mean, have I planned the day that my wife will murder me?
1: Maybe.
2: You know, I hadn't thought about it that way, but that just shows you how creative she is. And with me, when you think about praying by the rules and dirty denim and talking about a guy kneeling in a field, and you know, that's a really, really great way to describe how you should treat your relationship with your higher power. It's not about, am I wearing the nicest suit at church? It's not about, you know, where we're eating dinner after church. It's about just what I need to do to connect and say a few prayers. And so this song really talks about that in a very country way, which I loved about it. And I'm sure we can imagine the way Dolly grew up. She's probably prayed in her own way a lot of times. And I think, just loved when I heard this song. I loved, you know, hats on just as I am, you know. Yep. I didn't feel like he even had to take a hat off to do this prayer. So, you know, I've always tried to have, it's not like I sat down with a mood board and like picked out that I need to have a song that touches on spirituality. Just naturally through my career, I've always had a song or two that really referenced some spirituality to it. And Praying by the Rules really does it perfectly for me.

0: That is Luke Bryan and one of his new songs on the just-released album called Signs. That is Praying by the Rules.
1: And later we will find out who shakes it best to another track on that album. I think you might call it a shakedown showdown, something like that. Yeah. We'll raise a few eyebrows with that. And after the break here on Crook and Chase, Drew Baldridge shines his faith with a special song from his new album called Farm, Faith, Family.
2: There's so much more that we could be doing, loving people and being a light.
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0: We are Crook and Chase, playing the top songs of the week and some recent number one hits. We have this one for you now, Bottle Rocket, Scotty McCreery with Hootie and the Blowfish.

0: Zach Top is up a spot to 14 on the countdown with South of Sanity. It's from his album, Ain't In It For My Health, which is up for CMA Album of the Year. And Zach is also nominated for Male Vocalist.
1: And I love this. A couple of the ladies made CMA news. Ella Langley has the most nominations this year with 9. And Taylor Swift is indicating she will attend the award show because she is back in the running for Single of the Year with this one. It hit number 1 last week. Today it's number 13. I Knew It, I Knew You.

0: Taylor Swift, number 13, I Knew It, I Knew You. And I am sure you've all seen the footage of Taylor in the suite at the Chiefs game this past week, mm-hmm. visiting with Tom Cruise. I couldn't read lips, but maybe there's another movie role in her future.
1: Don't you love how speculation gets started these days?
0: I'm starting it, aren't I?
1: I know. You just never know. It may happen. Now to Drew Baldridge. Now, Drew could not have written his life story, okay, a script or anything like that. He spent many years working for his music dreams before totally financing and promoting his own recording, which became a chart hit and a wedding song. You remember that special song, Somebody's Daughter? Mm-hmm. Well, three things kept him focused and grounded, leading to his first major record label release this weekend, and that became the album called Farm, Faith, Family. Leaning on his faith, one of Drew's favorite songs features Christian and country artist Ann Wilson.
2: We have a song on here called Maker's Mark.
0: It's gorgeous.
2: That me and Ann Wilson put out. And I wrote this song at a time after we had our first success. We had a song called She's Somebody's Daughter that went number one. And I realized that didn't really fill my cup. You know, like it was awesome and it was a blessing. But when I go up to heaven one day and I meet Jesus, do I want to just say, hey, I had a number one song called She's Somebody's Daughter? You know what I mean? There's so much more that we could be doing, loving people, being a light, being an open door.
3: I used to want my name in lights. I was driven by the drive, not knowing where the lonely road was leading.

0: Nurse Mark.
1: Oh, you gotta love it. Drew Baldridge featuring Ann Wilson, Maker's Mark, from his new album, Farm Faith Family. And I'm gonna add another word to that, Charlie.
2: Mm-hmm.
1: Feisty.
2: Oh, yeah.
1: I'm adding feisty into the mix because later in the show, Drew's musical message to the people who tried to mess with his music. The backstory is intense.
2: Oh, that's putting it gently, isn't it?
1: Yeah.
2: And up next, Ray Lynn takes us backstage of the competition show that launched her career. We're talking about The Voice. It was also on that show she did a big no-no.
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4: 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You're heading to the airport, right?
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1: The potential for more record-setting heat continues this weekend. I'm WSMB4 First Alert Meteorologist Darius Mack. We're expecting temperatures to climb to 99 degrees. Could set a new record for us for the day today. Feels like temperatures right around 105. There could be a stray shower or thunder shower. Many areas stay dry, but make sure that you stay hydrated, and you'll want to limit your time outside if you can. The heat stretch continues all weekend long.
2: 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Number 12.

0: Now, sing along, phone, keys, wallet. That's Lainey Wilson, along with John Mayer on guitar. Lainey is our reigning CMA Entertainer of the Year, and she's up for that honor once again this year. Female vocalist and single of the year for her hit Somewhere Over Laredo, also on the list. All that, plus she's hosting solo again this year. That'll be November 18th for the CMA.
1: And all of us here at Crook and Chase are so honored once again to be nominated for a CMA Broadcast Award. You know, holding that beautiful trophy is a thrill, and this guy knows all about it too. Jordan Davis won Song of the Year back in 2022 for Buy Dirt, and since then the hits just keep on rolling, and we have his newest right now. This is Jordan Davis with Mess.

0: Think As You Drunk, Riley Green moving up two spaces without spilling a drop to number 11 here on Crook and Chase. And be ready, Monday night, Riley is sitting in the big red chair on the new season of The Voice.
1: Yeah, Riley is a new coach alongside Queen Latifah, Adam Levine, Kelly Clarkson, and I saw this, Charlie, in one of the promos. Riley's dog, Carl the Cowboy Corgi, even makes an appearance on the show.
0: Oh, now the star is born. All right, now to Raylan. Raylan's a former Team Blake member on that show, and she recently dropped by our studio with a prime example of just how stressful the live television factor can be for the competition. The Voice continues to be a great show.
2: Yeah.
0: Do you, as a veteran of that show, still watch it on a regular basis because you know what it's like. You know how tough it is. And are you feeling the same experiences over and over if you watch it?
2: I mean, of course, I keep up with it and who's winning and all those things. And I see it online. But the couple seasons after my season that I watched, you know, it is kind of crazy to relive it and see. And
0: because you know what they're going through.
2: Oh, I know. I mean, it's very stressful, but it's also really fun. We went back for Blake's last show. They brought a bunch of different artists back to surprise him. And it was so cool to see a lot of the same crew that, I mean, they've been there for 30 seasons. And, I mean, it was super funny. So one of the guys who does like all the, he does the delay just in case somebody says anything that like they're not Blake. Supposed to, Blake. Yeah. He said, "You're still the only contestant that's ever cussed on national television that I had to bleep out." And I said, "Oh, what an honor." It was like, and the best part was, is I was the youngest contestant. And everybody knew my mom was a pastor, which was awful. I was so embarrassed, but...
1: What did you say?
2: I said the S word.
1: Okay.
0: Well, I was going to say, don't say it. Spell it.
2: No, I didn't. I did not say it. I know. I'm very aware of my surroundings these days. But, yeah, national television, I said it. And then I put my hand over my mouth.
0: Well, Blake was your mentor, so you had an excuse.
2: Blake taught me how to say that. I'm a Texas girl, you know? But I learned it from Blake.

0: Ray Lynn's new song with Red Akins, We're American Made. And get ready for them to perform that song together on the stage of the Grand Ole Opry. That'll be October 13th when Rhett becomes the newest member of the Opry. His son, Thomas Rhett, along with John Party and Jason Aldean, will also be on hand for the big induction night.
1: Okay, get ready for our top 10 songs of the week. That's coming up. And our new number one hit. Also, Shaboozy is bound for the countdown with his new song. Plus, who shakes it best? Luke Bryan is on the way with the answer.
2: Anatomically, y'all probably do a better job than me globally.
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17: NBC News Radio, I'm Lisa Carton. The White House is denying access to the three major news outlets banned by President Trump on Friday. MS Now said badges carried by its journalists didn't work this morning when they tried to enter the White House grounds.
18: You get so tired of reading and seeing fake news. When you look at CNN, it's just...
17: MS Now also vowed to take all necessary steps to defend its rights under the First Amendment, which guarantees freedom of the press. President Trump says the U.S. has reached an agreement with Denmark to establish a large military presence in Greenland. Trump said Friday the agreement would give the U.S. permanent control over security and that no U.S. adversary will be allowed to have a military presence or sensitive investments in Greenland without U.S. approval. And horror movie fans are flocking to theaters to see the new Resident Evil reboot. The Zach Krieger-directed film made nearly $9 million from Thursday previews. I'm Lisa Carton.
16: 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WSM
0: Nashville. 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
1: With a four-space climb, Dan and Shay are at number 10 with Say So.

0: Zach, John King, up three spaces to number nine. The song is Get to Drinkin'.
1: And that would mean it's time for our 90s at 9 hit. Since most of the nation has been battling a heat wave just ahead of the first day of fall this coming Tuesday, we thought we'd speak it out loud and bring on some actual fall weather.
0: We are manifesting.
1: Yes.
0: We're traveling back to 1991 for a chill of an early fall. This is George Strait on Crook and Chase.

0: hit from the platinum era of country music. Chill of an early fall, that is George Strait. And we need to send out congratulations to George, who will be honored next month by the Nashville Songwriters Hall of Fame with a Career Maker Award. He is only the second recipient after Reba, recognizing his 264 songs. Get that? 264 songs that he has recorded by 72 Hall of Fame songwriters.
1: The careers he has supported is just
0: remembering those
1: amazing
0: lyrics. Oh, my gosh.
1: I know. Well, you know, Luke Bryan has done some mighty fine writing for his new album, Signs. He has this talent for moving people, both their emotions and their hips, Charlie.
0: Well, Luke's number 8 hit, Country and She Knows It, is on his new album called Signs. And it's one of those songs posing the question, who shakes it better?
1: You're coming out of the gate strong again, Country and She Knows It.
2: Yep.
1: Is this maybe a follow-up to Country Girls Shake It for Me, that it's that fun to sing in concert?
2: It is. I mean, you know, y'all know the deal. Been doing this a minute, right?
1: Heck yeah.
2: Thank God.
1: It's a good thing.
2: Been doing this a minute. And, you know, Country Girl Shake It for Me was just so fun. And then, you know, when you hear a song like Country and She Knows It, and it still gives the ability for girls to kind of feel empowered by a song, and they can be proud of being country too. You know, there's as many country girls as there are country guys.
1: Yeah.
2: So,
1: and we like trying to outshake you when we shake our booties.
2: Right. I think anatomically, y'all probably do a better job than me.
0: I would agree with that.
1: No. Yeah. Dang. Luke, look at me. You're good.

0: country, and she knows it.
1: Mm-hmm.
0: Luke Bryan up two spots to number 8. That song, part of his new album, Signs, available now.
2: Well, another top release this weekend, the new album, Farm Faith Family, from Drew Baldridge. After the break, his gutsy message to a few naysayers.
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2: This is the Crook and Chase Countdown on WSM. It's the Crook and Chase Countdown. We are closing in on a new number one hit for the week. Right now, though, we're at number seven with Ella Langley featuring Ernest. A big jump for them up four spaces with Loving Life Again.

0: My Exes, up 3-2, number 6 for Lauren, Elena, and Chase Matthew.
1: And on to our number 5 song for a second week. It's John Morgan. Here's Kid Myself.

0: That is John Morgan, who, by the way, will join us in a couple of weeks here at our Music Row studio for the release of his brand new album. This week, he's at number five with his hit single called Kid Myself.
1: And one of the new albums we are spotlighting this weekend is from Drew Baldridge, Farm Faith Family. Now, a standout song for me is Cool Enough Now. It's kind of a Toby Keith, How Do You Like Me Now message. And the backstory really did happen to Drew. Does it feel good to sing a song like Cool Enough Now?
2: You have no idea. You have no idea. I wrote that song when I was going through it. You know, I didn't even have a hit yet.
1: Wow. Okay.
2: When I wrote that. And I just got told, I was at a small independent record label, and the guy that ran it, he told me, it's just, I played some songs. He's like, it's just not cool enough. Like, you know, it's not this artist or that artist. Like, you know, this person's got tattoos and this person does that. And I about came across the table and I was like, I'm just not cool, man. Like, I'm this small town kid. I love what I write. I know who I am, but I'm not going to change that. I'm not going to chase something that I'm not. And so I wrote that a couple weeks afterwards, just praying and hoping one day we would have a radio hit. And it even made it more like rewarding knowing that we got that radio hit alone. Like, there was no label part of it. I did it as an independent artist. I funded it myself.
1: Yeah.
2: I started my own whole label. And so that song really, I didn't know, like, when we signed with BMG, became partners with them, with my own independent label and them, and the guy that runs BMG, we were going down songs. I was like, you're probably not going to like this one. And I played it for him. He was like, I freaking love it. Lobo was like, I freaking love it. That has to make the record. That is your story. It's what you've lived through. This is such a special song. And so, yes, I love that song. It's so rewarding to sing it.
0: When you were told you're just not cool enough, how'd you handle that day? What'd you do?
2: I remember talking to my manager afterwards. He's like, I know what you're going to say. I was like,
0: you're not the first one who's been shown the door. You understand that?
2: Totally.
0: They're saying, oh, how did he do that?
2: It was like, I don't know. I've never thought myself as cool anyway. You know, like, that was not something I would put to my name anyway. So I was like, where is this even coming from? Like, I'm a small town kid. I grew up on tractors. I grew up in the middle of nowhere. I grew up small town story. And so I think it just goes to show you don't have to have some flashy thing in your life to make or get wherever you want to get to.

0: cool enough now? Well, we sure think he is. That is new music from Drew Baldridge from his new album, Farm, Faith, Family.
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12: The potential for more record-setting heat continues this weekend. I'm WSMB4 First Alert Meteorologist Darius Mack. We're expecting temperatures to climb to 99 degrees. Could set a new record for us for the day today. Feels like temperatures right around 105. There could be a stray shower or thunder shower. Many areas stay dry, but make sure that you stay hydrated, and you'll want to limit your time outside if you can. The heat stretch continues all weekend long.
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1: With 20 number ones so far, here's Morgan Wallen going for another one. Right now at number 4, Been By Now.

0: hit that's bound for the countdown. It's new. It's now, right here on Crook and Chase.
1: Shaboozey teamed up with six other songwriters to paint this picture of an old bar room in the Wild West and catching everybody's attention on the dance floor, a wild little cowgirl.

The Story of the Cowgirl, Shaboozy, bound for the countdown here on Crook and Chase. And Country Music Hall of Fame star Kenny Chesney continues to gain ground on the chart. He's up a space to number 3 with Carry On.

0: 3, Carry On. That is Kenny Chesney. And I will say it once again, Kenny has won the honor. He will be the first headlining artist to play our new Nissan Stadium in Nashville. Now, it's still under construction right now. Mm-hmm. 60,000-seater, but Kenny Chesney will fill it up on July 3rd.
1: All right, hang in there, my friends, for the reveal of our new top song and a preview of next week's special BS show. We'll explain.
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0: to me.
1: Well, she came out of nowhere and landed in Boston, didn't she? What a story that's been. The song is Boston. Stella Lefty up a spot to number two with her debut single.
2: Well, a guy familiar with that momentum has just earned his 23rd consecutive solo hit and his 27th top hit overall when you add in his collaborations. Luke Combs, new at number one with Be By You on Crook and Chase.

0: by you, putting Luke Combs at the top of the countdown once again here on Crook and Chase. So grab that solo cup and cheers to Luke.
1: All right, next week, another really fun show. We are celebrating Blake Shelton and his 25th anniversary in country music. We'll play his top hits and hear him tell his wildest stories, like his first drink-a-thon with Toby Keith that had Blake hanging over a trash can.
0: Good.
1: His revenge prank on Brad Paisley, and the time he almost got me arrested. So we will take you through our wildest adventures with Blake Shelton.
0: Also, Luke Bryan will be back to show a true sign we think you'll get a kick out of. And our rediscovery artist is hit songwriter and artist Skip Ewing. He has a new album. We're going to catch up with Skip all next weekend.
1: Until then, the Crook and Chase Countdown is a production of Jim Owens Entertainment and distributed around the world by Premier Networks. All rights reserved 2026. Executive producers Crook and Chase, associate producer Jennifer Herron. Our engineer is Brian Talbot. I'm Lori Ann Crook.
0: I'm Charlie Chase. Thanks for being with us. We'll see you next time right here for the Crook and Chase Countdown.
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3: NBC News Radio, I'm Lisa Carton. The White House is denying access to the three major news outlets banned by President Trump. Speaking to reporters Friday, Trump was asked about the decision.
4: A very simple ban. I don't want them in my office. I don't want them here. I would say the ban would go as far as you can. You know, if they could send themselves out, I'd love it.
3: MS Now was the first to confirm badges carried by its journalists didn't work this morning when they tried to enter the White House grounds. Several hours later, CNN and Politico said their reporters were also not allowed to enter this morning. Multiple news organizations and free speech groups quickly denounced the ban, citing the constitutional right to freedom of the press. Cuba is being hit with new sanctions along with a crippling power blackout. Secretary of State Marco Rubio announced Friday that fresh federal sanctions are being imposed against 11 Cuban entities and military officials by executive order of President Trump. Lisa Carton, NBC News Radio.
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Breathing. That's Megan Maroney on the show that gets you inside country music. Am I okay? Hey, y'all, it's Kelly Sutton here, and I sure hope you are doing okay this weekend. If you're not, don't worry. We've got some country music on the way that's going to make it even better. I have 3 hours of the hottest country songs all lined up with the latest news and conversations with some of your favorite artists sprinkled in between, all from right here in Music City. Temperatures have not cooled off this week. In fact, it's really, really hot here. We're making our way through September, and I have been hoping for a chill in the air. Meanwhile, Luke Combs is dealing with a different

0: Luke Combs on Y'all Access. That's Cold as You. This is the show that gets you inside country music. And we've got a big album release to celebrate. Riley Green's new album, That's Just Me, is out now. This album has a total of 19 new songs on it, including a few he's already released. My Way, Go Again with Hannah McFarland, and his latest single, Think As You Drunk. Now, I'm going to be talking with Riley all about this new project on next week's episode of my podcast, Country Heat Weekly. 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But since you've got a Y'all Access Pass, you get a sneak peek.
1: I don't think I ever dreamed about any of this. I maybe as a kid when I was riding on the road with my Sony Walkman on, I was listening to music going, man, it'd be cool to be like Eric Clapton, you know, on stage playing guitar. And then when I started writing songs and realized I might could have a music career, then, you know, those dreams kind of started to come into play then. And there were moments like playing the Opry or playing Red Rocks and selling out shows, going on major tours. But as far as acting and the voice and stuff like that, I never thought television or movies or anything like that would ever be something I'd be a part of. So it's really one of those things I got to kind of sit back and take in every once in a while, especially right now because there's so much going on.
0: In honor of that new album being out now, here's Riley with Think As You Drunk.

Ella Langley on Y'all Access. I think by now she's learned it's best just to be her record-breaking self. It's Kelly in Nashville. And just a heads up, if you're planning to see Co Wetzel on his Night Champion tour, he had to cancel a few upcoming dates due to a family emergency. He scrapped this past Wednesday's show in Wilmington, North Carolina, and he's canceling two October shows, the 22nd in Knoxville and the 23rd in Greensboro, North Carolina. Hopefully everything's okay and he can get back on the road whenever he's ready. Here's Co on Y'all Access right now with Hurts Like You.

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0: Old Dominion on Y'all Access, making your weekend a little bit sweeter. It's Kelly here, and I saw that Cody Johnson has a very cool event coming up. The Kojo, a competition that features elite ropers competing for championship titles and prize money. Now, Cody was a rodeo guy back before he was a singer, so you can see this is a passion for him. It's happening October the 10th in Belton, Texas, with a charity gala happening the night before. And in fitting cowboy fashion, Cody's on Y'all Access right now with Horseback.
1: He's a ranch hand in a pinch, man. Hotter than the red on the cattle brand. Cause she's a gold digger with a quick trigger. A cast iron skillet swinging lid flip.

0: Want my horseback.
1: That is one way to travel. Cody Johnson with horseback. You know, Stella Lefty knows a thing or two about horseback riding. She recently got a taste of the rodeo life at Bulls, Bands, and Barrels in North Charleston, South Carolina. It's a bull riding rodeo event that she performed at, and she got to ride a horse around the ring during some free time. You can find all the pictures over on her Instagram. Today, though, she's back on the train, headed to Boston. On a

Stella Lefty on Y'all Access, taking the train to Boston. Now, as we know, Dierks Bentley usually prefers to get around by plane. He's typically flying himself. In real life, he has his pilot's license, and he often shares photos and videos from some of his flights. I just want to preface, though, the character that Dierks plays in this song is not flying the plane. He's just keeping the flight attendants busy.

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9: More record heat building into the mid-state. I'm WSMV4, First Alert meteorologist Darius Mack. Temperatures already in the 90s, and highs will climb to 99. That's actually going to set a new record today if we actually make it to that. Heat indices right around 105 degrees.

Kane Brown on Y'all Access, dealing with a backseat driver, but I have a feeling he's okay with it. You've got Y'all Access, and we've got a bit of a transportation theme going here. That's perfect for any road trips that might be happening this weekend. All right, let's keep it going. Here's Bailey Zimmerman cruising in his Chevy Silverado.

0: Bailey Zimmerman on Y'all Access with Chevy Silverado. He's definitely a truck guy, as most country guys are. Although, he does have a really swanky Corvette convertible. We've seen it. Maren Morris is a little bit more vintage. She prefers an 80s Mercedes. You may recall this song was on her debut album, Hero, which turned 10 years old this year. She stopped by my podcast, Country Heat Weekly, to celebrate.
1: The things I've achieved and the fan base that I've cultivated and the trust that we have with each other over the years and the adaptations of touring post-COVID, like with a baby and just really like riding the wave has been probably my proudest moment of any of the, like, you know, accolades or shows, is like knowing that no matter what sort of ebb and flow, like, I've survived it.
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10: My name is Joel, and I came to St. Jude Children's Research Hospital in December of 1987 to be treated for osteosarcoma, which is bone cancer. We didn't know anything about St. Jude. We didn't know what they meant or that, you know, when we got here, what we would do, how it would be taken care of. 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
13: NBC News Radio, I'm Lisa Carton. Several major news outlets banned by President Trump no longer have access to the White House. MS Now was the first to confirm badges carried by its journalists didn't work this morning when they tried to enter the White House grounds.
14: A very simple ban. I don't want them in my office. I don't want them here. I would say the ban would go as far as you can. If they could send themselves out, I'd love it.
13: Several hours later, CNN and Politico said their reporters were also not allowed to enter Saturday morning. Trump announced his decision to bar all three effective immediately on Friday and accused them of reporting fiction and lies about him. Multiple news organizations and free speech groups quickly denounced the ban, citing the constitutional right to freedom of the press. And forecasters say heavy rain is likely across much of the U.S. as summer comes to an end. A flood threat is in effect through the weekend from the plains to the East Coast. Lisa Carton, NBC News Radio.
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Lainey Wilson, making sure she's got all the important things. 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And you've got y'all access with me, Kelly Sutton. I have so much coming up for you this hour. More music is on the way, of course, from Jelly Roll, Shaboozy, and more. But first, your y'all access pass lets you listen in to a chat producer Jay had with Drew Baldridge. His new album, Farm Faith Family, is out, and we got the scoop on it. Plus, a really cool hometown event that he's doing this weekend. It's all coming up in just a few. Dylan Scott is on right now with Dear Big City.

0: Drew Baldridge is in studio with us, and you brought new music. Thank you for stopping by.
1: Hey, thanks for having me.
0: The album is called Farm Faith Family. Did you have the title and build the album around it, or did you name the album once you had the whole collection put together?
1: Well, I started writing songs, and I knew I always wanted to have a concept album, something that people could dive in and get to know me a little better than... Right, you know, for the longest time, I was the guy that sang She's Somebody's Daughter. Mm-hmm. And I wanted people to latch on to something a little more than that. And so I wrote a song called Farm Faith Family. And funny enough, the song didn't even make the album. Found out, you know, hey, these are three pillars that I really stand for. And I grew up on a farm and three missions that I really advocate for. I love farmers. My brother still farms. My cousins farm. You know, faith is always a big part of my life. Family, I have a 4-month-old and a 3-year-old. So family, we are in it over here. And when I was looking down at the songs that we were already writing, they were already hitting all three of these pillars in such a unique and special way. I'm so proud of this. I've worked so hard for years. I was an independent artist for a long time, and this is my first ever major label release with a major label behind it. Not funding it myself, not putting it out alone, having a team is a big deal. So I hope people can hear themselves in this record and, you know, find something in this, in these batch of songs that change you in a great way.
0: Well, I think they will. And I don't know if you know this, but Kelly's from Indiana.
1: Oh, okay.
0: And I'm from Illinois.
1: Nice.
0: So shout out to everybody listening on Hog Country back home. This album, the best way I can describe it is that it feels like a big Midwestern hug.
1: Oh, well, thank you for saying that, because I'm a Midwestern boy, you know, growing up in Southern Illinois. And I think it hits all the aspects of my life, and I think all those people where I come from. And we're actually doing, you know, we're doing an album release party the 19th. I mean, on the day right after the album comes out. And so we're doing it in Illinois, in my hometown. Thousands of people come out. We have so much fun, and we're going to play this album songs for the first time and sign CDs, sign vinyls, whatever anybody gets, and take pictures. And you're right. It is like a Midwestern hug. I love that you said that.

0: glad you mentioned the show back home, because according to the 2020 census, Patoka had a population of 525 people. Where does one play a show in Patoka, Illinois?
1: Well, the good thing is there's lots of fields and lots of open space because there's not a lot of people. So we actually play it in the downtown. There used to be like a lot of buildings downtown. There used to be a train track that ran through there, but now there's nothing. It's just kind of open, like a couple acre open lots in the downtown of Patoka. So I just put a stage up right in the middle of town. I fence it in. I bring in all the sound. It's really special. We get to raise money for local charities. We get to raise money for the Little League baseball team. We've done that for the last couple of years and helping them fund some things. And it is kind of just my way to give back to the community. We kind of fund it all myself. I bring in other bands, bring in local artists, give them a chance to be highlighted and spotlighted. And it is something I've done now. I think this is the fourth year we've done it, and it just gets better every year. It's just so special to bring something like that to a town that doesn't get anything. Like when I was growing up in, like you said, 525, when I was growing up there, we had to go to St. Louis to get a concert, which is almost 90 miles, an hour and a half to go see music. And now they get this in their backyard. They get to see a big stage with lights and like.
0: Is there a Home of Drew Baldridge sign?
1: The first year we did this, they gave me a Home of Drew Baldridge sign, which was pretty cool. Hometown of Drew Baldridge. And that was something that was always at the top of my list of goals in music, was like the hometown to say Home of Drew Baldridge, which is funny to think about. But yeah, it's there.
0: That's awesome.

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0: The good news for Shaboozy fans is he's playing Stagecoach next year. And speaking of Stagecoach, we'll talk to one of the headliners for 2027 coming up a little later this hour. Hey, y'all, it's Kelly Sutton in Nashville with some real talk here. Cody Johnson is a very talented musician. He says there is one instrument he has never attempted to play, even though he loves it.
1: The steel guitar has to be my favorite musical instrument. It's because it's so complicated. It's like trying to do trigonometry, and I don't want to do trigonometry. I'd just rather play my six strings. I learned how to play drums first, and then came the bass guitar, and then the guitar. But, man, there's nothing like a steel guitar. And when used the right way, I think a steel guitar is just like the most beautiful sound in the world.
0: It does seem like a complex instrument. I wouldn't even know how to make the first note. This song by Cody certainly has some steel guitar twang in it. Here is The Fall.

Carla Langley and Morgan Wallen on Y'all Access. I can't love you anymore. This is the show that gets you inside country music. So glad to have you here. So Russell Dickerson and his wife Kaylee just celebrated their oldest son Remington's 6th birthday. Happy birthday, little guy. I hope they had a good time celebrating. By the way, the Dickersons are expanding their family this year. Baby number 3 is on the way. Now, Russell isn't slowing down anytime soon on tour. He's got to build the diaper fund back up. You're going to find him in Oklahoma City next weekend.

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11: The potential for more record-setting heat continues this weekend. I'm WSMB4 First Alert Meteorologist Darius Mack. We're expecting temperatures to climb to 99 degrees. Could set a new record for us for the day today. Feels like temperatures right around 105. There could be a stray shower or thunder shower. Many areas stay dry, but make sure that you stay hydrated, and you'll want to limit your time outside if you can. The heat stretch continues all weekend long.

0: new album out this weekend, but he also shared some huge news earlier this week. He's going to be one of the headliners at the 2027 Stagecoach Festival. Last year, he was direct support for Lainey Wilson, but his set was canceled by a freak storm that blew through.
1: It was crazy. I mean, like, first off, people that weren't there, like, ah, man, it got some wind. It was, like,
2: it
1: dangerously
2: was terrifying.
1: Yeah, I mean, so the fact that nobody was injured, that you know, and that everybody left, you know, it's a crazy amount of people to try to get out of a place. And then not only that, but to get back into a place. But the crowd that came back was great. Super glad they got to see, you know, Lainey perform. And very, very classy of Lainey to get Little Big Town and me up there to do a song. That was really nice of her. And you always want to be able to play the show. So I'm glad that fans got something that night. And I'm looking forward to going back.
0: Riley headlines the first night of Stagecoach, with Zach Top headlining Saturday night and Garth Brooks wrapping it all up on Sunday. Other acts on the bill include Kelly Clarkson, Shaboozey, Dasha, and a late-night set from Florida Georgia Line. Might as well make travel plans for Stagecoach now, don't you think? April 23rd through the 25th in Indio, California.

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10: NBC News Radio, I'm Lisa Carton. Reporters for CNN, MS Now, and Politico were turned away from the White House today and had their credentials confiscated by the Secret Service. The move comes a day after President Trump said he was barring the outlets because of their constant fake news reporting.
11: I don't want them in my office. I don't want them here. I would say the ban would go as far as you can. If they could send results out, I'd love it.
10: MS Now was the first to confirm badges carried by its journalists didn't work this morning when they tried to enter the White House grounds. Multiple news organizations and free speech groups quickly denounced the ban and cited the constitutional right to freedom of the press. President Trump says the U.S. has reached an agreement with Denmark to establish a large military presence in Greenland. Trump said Friday the agreement would give the U.S. permanent control over security in the country and that no U.S. adversary will be allowed to have a military presence. Lisa Carton, NBC News Radio.
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Luke Combs on Y'all Access with a new one. That's Rethink Some Things. It's Kelly Sutton here in Nashville with your Y'all Access Pass, the very latest in country music, including an exclusive chat with Drew Baldridge. It's coming up. Plus, we're going to be hearing from Cole Swindell. Megan Maroney is joining in on the fun right now. Here she is with Medicine.

0: Megan Maroney on the show that gets you inside country music. That's medicine. Cole Swindell has spent his summer out on the road, including a recent show at Red Rocks Amphitheater, which he said is a night he'll never forget. This tour has reminded him why he does this.
1: Other than missing the girls at home, it's been nice to get back in front of the fans, and it just reminds you this is why, you know, I love this, is just being out, being in front of the fans and feeling that energy.
0: Cole's tour dates are coming to a close soon, though. He played in Chicago and Lincoln, Nebraska this weekend. He's got one last show in El Paso, Texas at Way Out West Fest. That's happening next Saturday. Here's Cole on Y'all Access Now with Girl Dad.

Cole Swindell's latest, that's Girl Dad. Such a sweet song for his daughter and to his late dad. Hey, y'all, it's Kelly Sutton here. And speaking of girl dads, I want to send a huge congratulations out to singers Mitchell Tenpenny and Megan Patrick. They just welcomed their first child, a girl they named Ember James. She came into the world September the 1st, and they shared some adorable photos over on social media. So very sweet. Congratulations to the whole family.

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Blake Shelton on Y'all Access. I'll name the dogs. And I want to send out some love to Blake and Gwen Stefani. They just said goodbye to their dog, Betty, who died earlier this month. She was 18. Gwen shared a video with some super sweet moments from their life with Betty. She seemed like the best girl. All right, everybody. I'm going to keep the music going for your weekend here on Y'all Access. Here's Lauren Elena and Chase Matthew with All My Exes.

0: Lauren Elena and Chase Matthew on Y'all Access with me, Kelly Sutton. Drew Baldridge's new album, Farm Faith Family, is out this weekend, and your Y'all Access Pass lets you listen in as producer Jay chats with him all about the project.
1: When you're looking down the track listing for this album, you see a song called Maker's Mark, and you instantly know, oh, that's a drinking song.
2: Yes.
1: But plot twist.
2: Plot twist, for sure. Yes, big plot twist. That is a song I wrote after She's Somebody's Daughter went number one, and it was kind of like, okay, you did that. Like, cool. Like, what's it? Yes, the song hopefully changed a lot of people's lives and was a big part of a lot of people's lives, but it hit me one day, like, when I get up in heaven and I meet Jesus and I'm sitting across from him, be like, yo, God, I got a number one song. And he's like, okay, cool. What did you do for our kingdom? What was the gospel? What did you share? Where were you good? Where was your love? And that's where this song came from.
1: How did you connect with Ann Wilson?
2: So, funny enough, I did a podcast with Matthew West, and we became buddies. And when I wrote this song, I was talking to my manager and stuff. He's like, man, it just really feels like a duet, and I think we should get somebody in the Christian space. And I started looking at people, and I was like, guys, I know the perfect person, Ann. I like, she's in the country space, but also in the Christian space, kind of like me. We both love God. We're in the same spot of our life. And Matthew, I knew Matthew managed her, and they were close. So I just texted Matthew and said, hey, I got this song. Do you think Ann would want to be on it? He hit me right back. He's like, man, this song's incredible. Like, that would be a blessing to have Ann on it. And so me and Ann have gotten closer and done videos together, and she's been such a big part of this song and opened her, you know, fan base, my music, to a whole new fan base that's never heard of us, and vice versa, never heard of Ann, and it's just been a great collaboration.
3: I used to want my name in lights. I was driven by the drive, not knowing.

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2: 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Like, I've been going so hard. I have two boys. I want to have Thanksgiving off. I want to enjoy my Christmas with my family, be home for that. Last year we were part of the Macy's Day Parade, so I didn't get to have Thanksgiving at home. And so really just rest that we need. And we put a lot of time into this album being on the road. And my wife is like, all right, it's time to be a husband and a dad. And I'm really looking forward to that.
1: Well, congratulations on all the good things. And thank you for stopping by the All Access Studios.
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11: Day number 5 of the record hot stretch of weather across the mid-state. I'm WSB 4, First Alert Meteorologist Darius Mack. As we plan out the rest of your evening, temperatures are going to slowly ease throughout the 80s. We're going to be looking at clearing skies as well. Plan for another hot day tomorrow.

Kane Brown on Y'all Access. That's woman. Kelsey Ballerini just celebrated her birthday last week, and she did so in style with her friends down in the British Virgin Islands. She posted a photo on her story from celebrations at the Soggy Dollar Bar and a photo of her on a boat captioned another trip around the sun. You know, there's no baggage allowed in the islands. I mean, except for your suitcase, of course. Just drinks, fun, and sun. Here's Kelsey.

0: You've got Y'all Access with me, Kelly Sutton. I'm so glad to have you here. And I am looking forward to Max McNown's new album, Leave on a Light. It's coming out next weekend. There are 17 tracks in all. Max recently talked to me about the writing process for the album and how it was different from previous projects.
1: Everything that the fans and whoever listens to me has heard or have heard has been me figuring out how to write. Because I've just been writing and releasing and writing and releasing and just kind of touring and writing and just going and going and going. And the reason that this album was different is because I felt as though I'd made it to a point where I could take a breath for a second and I could write a bunch of songs and really intentionally design the album. And
0: okay,
1: so
0: yeah.
1: For this album, I had about 6 weeks at home and I wrote about 4 to 5 days a week, every week.

0: He's going to be the first concert at Nashville's brand new Nissan Stadium next summer. Kenny Chesney on Y'all Access. His original Vibe Room tour will hit 19 stadiums, including two that he's playing in for the very first time. It's Kelly Sutton, and I'm heading out for the weekend, but I'm chatting with Kenny this week all about his new album. So come back next week, and I'll give you all the scoop.
1: Are you following us? Well, you should be. 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
13: NBC News Radio, I'm Lisa Carton. Reporters for CNN, MS Now, and Politico were turned away from the White House today and had their credentials confiscated by the Secret Service. The move comes a day after President Trump said he was barring the outlets because of their constant fake news reporting.
14: I don't want them in my office. I don't want them here. I would say the ban would go as far as you can.
13: MS Now was the first to confirm badges carried by its journalists didn't work this morning when they tried to enter the White House grounds. Multiple news organizations and free speech groups quickly denounced the ban and cited the constitutional right to freedom of the press. President Trump says he plans to establish a federal AI force and appoint a dedicated AI czar. In a Saturday Truth Social post, Trump dismissed criticisms of AI and data centers as a political hoax set up by opponents to stop U.S. innovation. Trump said he would name an AI czar in the coming days. Lisa Carton, NBC News Radio.
12: Kicking it off with an artist about to perform in the Circle. 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

0: Tiger Lily Gold. They'll be stepping into the circle tonight as part of the 5,255th Saturday night performance of the world-famous WSM Grand Ole Opry. Welcome into the Opry Warm-Up Show. I'm Zach Bennett. I'll be here until 7 o'clock, as I am every Saturday night, counting you down to the world's longest-running radio show. We got a great one for you tonight. In the next 2 hours, I've got music from all the artists who are going to be stepping onto that Opry stage tonight. We'll also flash you back to some iconic performances from earlier this week at the Grand Ole Opry. Got one of those from Chris Scruggs and the Stone Fox 5 coming up momentarily. We also like to play music from Grand Ole Opry stars past and present. Those Opry members who have given us over 100 years of great memories now. Opry stars like Johnny Cash, for example.
1: I was toting my pack along the dusty Winnemucca Road when along came a semi with a high and canvas covered load. If you're going to Winnemucca Mac with me, you can ride. And so I climbed into the cab and then I settled down inside. He asked me if I'd seen a road with so much dust and sand, and I said, listen,

Parkersburg, Gravelburg, Colorado, Ellensburg, Rexburg, Vicksburg, El Dorado, Laramore, Atmore, Havistaw, Chattanooga, Chasta, Nebraska, Alaska, Opelika, Baraboo, Waterloo, Kalamazoo, Kansas City, Sioux City, Cedar City, Dodge City.

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1: We're going to do you one from the singing ranger, Hank Snow. A little thing called Now and Then There's a Fool Such as I.

0: Thank you very much, friends and neighbors. Now unto them, there's a fool such as
1: from I. Tuesday night's Grand Ole Opry, A Fool Such As I, from our friend Chris Scruggs and the Stone Fox Five. They're our friends and neighbors, as a matter of fact. I'm Zach Bennett. It is the Grand Ole Opry warm-up show presented by Jeff Robertson Associates. We're counting you down to tonight's Grand Ole Opry coming up at 7 o'clock. And between now and then, we'll have more flashbacks to this past week at the Grand Ole Opry. So make sure you stick around throughout the show. Stephanie Urbina Jones is here tonight. She calls her brand of country Honky Tonk Mariachi. And you might recognize this song with a little different twist on it. Here's Jolene.

0: Stephanie Urbina Jones and the Honky Tonk Mariachi version of Jolene on 650 AM WSM. This is the Opry warm-up show. I'm Zach Bennett. Let's run down that full Opry lineup for you as we count you down to the big show tonight. T. Graham Brown is going to be first up. He'll open the show. It's kind of become a regular thing on Saturdays. It feels like T's here almost every week, and we love it. We never get tired of the boomerang jokes. Skip Ewing is here tonight. Ashley Ann making her Grand Ole Opry debut. Charlie McCoy is here. Connie Smith, that's back-to-back Country Music Hall of Famers right there. Lamont Landers will be with us tonight. Then we'll hear from Stephanie Urbina Jones and Tiger Lily Gold, who kicked off our warm-up show just a few minutes ago. It's the 5,255th Saturday Night Grand Ole Opry, and it'll be live as always right here on 650 AM WSM beginning at 7 o'clock.
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Emotional song, I know, for T. Graham Brown. Every time he performs it, Wine into Water on 650 AM WSM. It's the Opry warm-up show presented by Jeff Roberts and Associates. I'm Zach Bennett. I'll be with you until 7 o'clock. And this fella's going to be on the Opry stage tonight. Singer-songwriter Skip Ewing.

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Here's another artist getting ready to perform on tonight's Grand Ole Opry.

Country Music Hall of Famer, 61-year member of the Grand Ole Opry, Connie Smith, stepping into that circle once again tonight on the Grand Ole Opry. I'm Zach Bennett. It's the Opry warm-up show. We're welcoming an Opry debut tonight. Miss Ashley Ann will be here for the very first time. This song is hers, called Seat of My Skirt, on 650 AM WSM.

0: Seat of My Skirt. Ashley Ann on 650 AM WSM. She'll be with us tonight making her Grand Ole Opry debut. I'm Zach Bennett. It's Americana Fest week in Nashville. We got a lot of music all over this city, and so many great artists have converged on Nashville, and many of them have been on the Opry stage here this week. Tonight is the last official night of Americana Fest, so if you can't make it to the Opry, go out and support local musicians all over Nashville. 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It was nearly a four-hour show, so we're going to start it at 4 o'clock tomorrow afternoon and continue it through 8 o'clock tomorrow night. 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
6: Day number 5 of the record hot stretch of weather across the mid-state. I'm WSB4, First Alert Meteorologist Darius Mack. As we plan out the rest of your evening, temperatures are going to slowly ease throughout the 80s. We are going to be looking at clearing skies as well. Plan for another hot day tomorrow.
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One of the most influential guys in Nashville music history, Charlie McCoy. He's a Hall of Famer, and he's a member of our Grand Ole Opry family. He's here tonight with us, too. I'm Zach Bennett. It's the Opry Warm-Up Show. Here's Lamont Landers. He's here tonight as well. Lonely Girl.

0: As we set the stage for tonight's show, we rewind now to an iconic performance from Tuesday's Grand Ole Opry on the Opry Warm-Up Show.
1: They are set, ready to go. Multi-Grammy and IBMA award winners, members of the International Bluegrass Music Hall of Fame, also a proud member of the Grand Ole Opry since 2003. Ladies and gentlemen, please welcome the Del McCurry Band.

He's a Bluegrass Hall of Famer. He's Del McCurry, and that's his band, Don't You Call My Name. That was Tuesday night here at the Grand Ole Opry. I'm Zach Bennett, counting you down to 7 o'clock for another great live Grand Ole Opry show right here on 650 AM WSM. Here's John Partey, got a little dirt on his boots.

0: Bill Cody used to tell me he talked to Don Williams one time and said, what about that gentle giant nickname that you have there? And Don said, I never understood it because I'm not that gentle and I'm not that big. But we love him around here. We miss him a lot. It's been almost 10 years now since he passed. I think right at 9 years since Don Williams left us. It Must Be Love on 650 AM WSM. We're counting it down to the Grand Ole Opry. It'll take place beginning at 7 o'clock tonight. So right around an hour from now, T. Graham Brown is with us. Skip Ewing, Ashley Ann making her Opry debut. Charlie McCoy, Connie Smith, Lamont Lander, Stephanie Urbina Jones, and Tiger Lily Gold. They're all taking the stage tonight, and you'll hear every minute of it on 650 AM WSM, live and absolutely free.
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3: NBC News Radio, I'm Rob Martier. President Trump says the United States will establish a large military presence in Greenland under a new deal with Denmark. Trump said the agreement reached on Friday would give the U.S. permanent control over security in Greenland and that no U.S. adversary will be allowed to have a military presence or sensitive investments in Greenland without U.S. approval. Forecasters say heavy rain is likely across much of the U.S. as summer winds down. A flood threat is in effect through the weekend from the plains to the East Coast. The White House is poking fun at the Ponzi scheme that Travis Kelce got caught up in. In a post on X about the news that Kelce had fallen victim to the fraudster, accused of stealing $35 million from investors, the White House wrote, "This is why we do what we do." The Kansas City Chiefs player was among those reportedly fleeced by Siddharth Jawahar through Swiftark LLC to fund his lavish lifestyle. Rob Martier, NBC News Radio.
1: With just 1 hour to go, here's another song from one of tonight's performers. 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

Tiger Lily Gold, Shoot Tequila on 650 AM WSM. They're going to be on the Grand Ole Opry tonight. Want to thank them once again for joining us at backstage at Fairlane Hotel on Thursday afternoon here on WSM. Aaron Cooper got the chance to sit down with the girls there at the Fairlane in downtown Nashville for a really cool event. We had a lot of folks come out. Thank you to everybody who came out. And we just announced our next one of those with Maren Taylor. That'll be coming up on Friday, October 9th. So you can learn more about that on WSM's Facebook and Instagram pages. We've already got the graphic up and everything, so you can find out about more about the Fairlane Hotel, Maren Taylor, and we hope to see you there on October the 9th. Well, in the more immediate future, we have a Grand Ole Opry coming up tonight at 7 o'clock, and here on the Opry Warm-Up Show, I'll be counting you down to that point. We got a great lineup, music from all the artists who are going to be on the Opry stage. We will play this hour. We also want to look a little bit further ahead, though, because on Tuesday night, it's going to be a really special night here. The next installment of our Opry 100 Honors series, where we have been honoring the legends through our Opry 100 celebration, and we're going to do a tribute show to Charlie Pride on Tuesday night. Darius Rucker's going to be there, the Warren Treaty, Tony Jackson, Pam Tillis, the Malpass Brothers, Dion Pride, Charlie's son is going to be there, Neil McCoy, who was a longtime protege of Charlie's, he's going to be there as well. We want you to be there. We got some tickets, they're going fast, they're almost gone, at Opry.com, and of course we'll have that live here on WSM Tuesday night at 7 o'clock. So make your plans to be either here at the Opry House or listening on the radio for what is going to be a really awesome night as we honor one of the greatest of all time, Mr. Charlie Pride. Let's just go ahead and play some Charlie right now while we're thinking about it. She's Just an Old Love Turned Memory on WSM.

0: as we set the stage for tonight's show, we rewind now to an iconic performance from Wednesday's Grand Ole Opry on the Opry Warm-Up Show.
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0: Thank you very much, Aubrey. We'll see you again soon.
1: 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Silverada, everybody.
2: From Wednesday night's Grand Ole Opry, the band once called Mike and the Moon Pies. These days they go by the name Silverada, and they are awesome. The song you just heard called Drag on 650 AM WSM. Welcoming Stephanie Urbina-Jones back to the Opry stage tonight and her brand of honky-tonk mariachi. She has a song, or she has a lot of kind of Latina takes on classic country songs in her catalog, and you might hear some of those tonight on stage as well as some original stuff, but let's go back to when she covered a Loretta Lynn song in her style. Here's You Ain't Woman Enough to Take My Man, Stephanie Urbina-Jones on WSM.
3: Come on, girl. We got a little Loretta Lynn song here. You know, I tried out Fist City. That wasn't gonna work. I've lived Don't Come Home A-Drinking. I didn't want to touch that. I grew up in Texas. Well, you don't mess with my man. So I tried this song on. You definitely are not woman enough to take my man.

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1: 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Here's that full Opry lineup. 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

0: 6:50 a.m. WSM. Mr. T. Graham Brown going to be first out of the gate tonight, right after the Square Dancers on the Saturday night Grand Ole Opry. I want to thank Skip Ewing for coming by. He's been here at the station a lot this week. He was on Heart of the Night with Dan Kelly. He was on the Kelly Sutton Show. And tonight he's going to be right across that sidewalk over inside the Grand Ole Opry House on that stage. Here's Burning a Hole in My Heart, Skip Ewing on WSM.
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Making her Opry debut tonight is Ashley Ann. Here's 2016.

0: going back 10 years for that song. It's actually brand new, but it's called 2016. It's Ashley Ann making her Grand Ole Opry debut later tonight on 650 AM WSM. I'm Zach Bennett. It's the Opry Warm-Up Show presented by Jeff Robertson Associates. Hey, quick reminder, tomorrow afternoon, WSM is going to replay in its entirety the 2026 25th Annual Americana Honors and Awards Show. It took place this past Wednesday night at Ryman Auditorium. Some amazing performances on that show with some of the best Americana artists in America, maybe even the world too. We had some awesome appearances, awards given out. Really, really cool night at the Ryman, and we're going to play it again in its entirety all the way through. Beginning at 4 p.m. tomorrow afternoon, Lexi Carter will be your guide through it as it's in place of her normal show, The Fringe, and then Face the Music with Chuck Mead will return next month. But tomorrow afternoon, the Americana Honors and Awards Show, hear it from 4 to 8 right here on 650 AM WSM.
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2: 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Do you?
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6: Following another record hot afternoon, we are looking at yet another very warm and muggy evening ahead across the mid-state. I'm WSMB4, First Alert Meteorologist Darius Mack. We do have a few clouds out there. Some areas picked up on a few isolated raindrops. Many areas, though, stayed pretty dry. As we plan out the rest of your evening, we're looking at temperatures easing through the 80s. It's still going to be quite warm. Heat advisory extended through Sunday.
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0: Charlie McCoy, Blue Bayou, a little harmonica action there from him on 650 AM WSM. He's with us tonight on the Grand Ole Opry. Lamont Landers will also be back with us, making a return appearance. Here's Love and Happiness.
1: Love.

0: as we set the stage for tonight's show. We rewind now to an iconic performance from Wednesday's Grand Ole Opry on the Opry Warm-Up Show.
1: And we're proud to say he's a Grand Ole Opry star. Welcome Stephen Curtis Chapman.
2: 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Good to be

0: Thank you so much.
1: It's Grand Ole Opry star Stephen Curtis Chapman. He was here Wednesday night. You know that man has won 60 Dove Awards? Where do you even keep that many Dove Awards? He probably had to build a second house just for his Dove Awards. Incredible. We're so glad he's a part of the Opry family. I'm Zach Bennett. That's going to wrap up the Opry warm-up show presented by Jeff Roberts and Associates. The Opry just a couple minutes away. I'll see you back here at intermission on 650 AM WSM.

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12: 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Great.